That track is called Teeth, comma, Wait. Like you're telling the teeth to wait. Before that, we heard Electrician and Adventurer. And before that was Did We Orient? All of those from the album Volleyed Iron from 2004. This song is called My Dogan, and it is from the album My Dogan by Kettle. ...2006.

That was Halt Him from the album My Dogan by Kettle. This next track is called Follow Me from the same album, 2006.

0: clap your hands. If you're happy and you know, then your face is sure to show.
1: That one was called OK Nora, and that was the final song from My Dogan, 2006. Now we're in 2007, and it is called Whisper Me Wishes, the album by Kettle. 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This is Heat Sink. 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

That was Zutphen from Whisper Me Wishes. Before that was Any Waken Sly Blonda.

The next track is from an album called Mayim James Part 1 from 2008. Also by Kettle. It is 5:30 p.m. It is Tuesday. And you're listening to Undercurrents. It's Humboldt Hot Air.

Okay. So, just a minute ago, we heard Dolend from Mayim James Part 1 album, 2008, and then we just heard Fish Creek, which is probably the name for a lot of places around here throughout history, from Mayim James 2, 2009. We've been listening to Kettle today here on Undercurrents. Things are kind of winding down towards the middle of Kettle's catalog. I should probably spell out Kettle. It is spelled K-E-T-T-E-L, not like the thing that called the thing black, but like, I'm not sure what it is. It's possible that it is a Netherlandic phrase or word, verb. But anyway, yes, I am ambling towards the exit. Slow the effort from here on current while we listen to Kettle. K-E-T-T-E-L. That's for all the times I didn't say it. K-E-T-T-E-L. We're about halfway through that catalog of that person's music, so we're gonna put a pin in it and come back later to listen to the rest from 2009 on.

some other day. This has been Undercurrents. I have been Heatsink. It has been my pleasure to be here sharing music with you for my 30th episode. Thank you so much for tuning in and listening to KHHA LP Arcata Community Radio on 94.7 FM. It's one of my favorite things to do. So thank you very much, everyone. I hope you have a wonderful evening and life. See you next week.

0: The track's called Yahe, and it's from the album When Can from 2012. It is a collab between Kettle and Seseed. And that is it for Undercurrents today. Stick around for James and Patty's dinner party coming through around 6 o'clock. I'm going to pass it over to the autoplay. Thank you very much. Be good to one another and be good to yourself.
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1: Kids will do anything that's wrong.

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Nice and easy. But there's just one thing, you see. We never, ever do nothing nice and easy. We always do it nice and rough. But we're going to take the beginning of this song and do it easy. But then we're going to do the finish

0: Welcome to James and Patty's dinner party. Yes, I do hear. And
1: hi.
0: Yes, I do hear. But what I really meant was, yes, I do hear that James in the background. Thank you guys for tuning in to James and Patty's dinner party.
1: Woo.
0: On the sun came out kind of day, Tuesday. Happy back to work day.
1: Sun did not come out in my house.
0: Yes, it did.
1: Well, not where I work.
0: It didn't come out inside your office, you mean?
1: No, it did not.
0: Well, it did come out today. It was actually a pretty
1: and sad day.
0: Okay day. I thought yesterday was pretty gloomy.
1: Maybe irritated.
0: And windy. But anyways, so, hope you had a good Memorial Day. We are just going to continue to keep going with memorializing.
1: That's right. Happy Memorial Day. Yay. Woo.
0: Memorializing.
1: Oh, man,
0: music.
1: Another big word.
0: Watch
1: we
0: out,
1: do thank
0: Patty.
1: All those who have those served and passed, but we're doing what we do on the radio and memorializing those.
0: So we're just going
1: to
0: do a little tribute to those that have gone on to the other side.
1: So you think of somebody, give us a call.
0: I'm actually playing a bunch of people that passed
1: 13.
0: Last year and maybe this year.
1: What's the number?
0: You got a lot going on. Our phone number here is 707-382-1398.
1: See, I screwed that up already.
0: You can text us if you have somebody you want us to memorialize. Go for it.
1: We're on Facebook.
0: Anyways, we're going to cruise right along because we got a lot going on.
1: All right, here, play songs.
0: All right. Humblehotair.org, James and Patty's dinner party.
1: All right, Nirvana.

0: Humboldt Hot Air, .org. I had some gas bubbles in my throat from my soda. That was The Fall, Totally Wired. Of course, Marky Smith passed a few years ago. Before that, we heard, I can't remember now, what was it?
1: Fluid, and that was
0: The Fluid, Rick Kilwicki. If you ever saw them, they had the one guitar player with the long hair who always wore the communist green-colored army clothes, for some reason, always. And then, yeah, the other guy with the redneck, kind of angry-looking face with the baseball hat. It was the long-haired guy. Yeah, he passed away in 2011. Doesn't say why, still. And he was 40-something.
1: Well, maybe it does. I'm not sure.
0: 49 or something. So, yeah, they were so good. The Fluid, that was an awesome band, doing Ode to Miss Lodge from a weird compilation I got like a year ago on Sub Pop. They put out a thing with a bunch of B-sides and demo stuff. But man, I used to be a total freak for that band. So,
1: right on.
0: In the early 90s, right?
1: Yeah,
0: Volumes Job One. So what else have we heard?
1: I heard a little Muffs doing Laying on a Bed of Roses with Kim Shattuck.
0: Kim, and a victim of the Lou Gehrig. And we started out with Nirvana, victim of the shotgun and drugs. There we go.
1: All right.
0: Yep.
1: Well, Frankie's Bagels. 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
0: And I should be there on Friday.
1: All right, well.
0: I'm lucky.
1: Yeah, you should. We're going to.
0: Oh, who did that be?
1: I don't know. We're going to move right along. And my set starting off with a little Todd Snyder. You know, he helped shape the alternative country music of that time. And he just passed away at age 59 last year. So this song's called Enjoy Yourself. And that's exactly what you need to do when you
0: are 59.
1: I might be looking at how old you are, and
0: which
1: you just need to
0: be how old I am.
1: Be living your life. So let's go with Todd Snyder.
0: All right.

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The years go by.

now. It's worry, worry all of the time. 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They'll think of something funny when they write your epitaph. All in.

HumboldtHotAir.org, tuned into James and Patty's Dinner Party. And that was John Mellencamp featuring his bass player that he had for 10 studio albums, Toby Myers, who passed away last year. That song really showcased his bass playing. So that was called Wild Night from 1994. Before that, we heard a little Sly Stone doing Hot Fun in the Summertime. And then we heard Brian Wilson from the Beach Boys doing Surfing USA from 1963. And of course, we started that set off with Enjoy Yourself, 2004. And the song in the background is Tom Waits, who is still with us today, but I'm just doing a little ice cream song because it's summertime, and what do we have in the summertime? We have ice cream. And then after you have a little ice cream, maybe you should do a little punkercise. That's right. Support for Humboldt Hot Air comes from punkercise. It's a autonomous, you guys laughing at me every time I say it, a weekly exercise class with a 50-minute soundtrack of punky, high-energy music. Punkercise offers suggestive movement styles and sequences with the option to do whatever you want. Classes take place on Sundays in May, and I think the last class for May is this coming up Sunday, so don't miss it. It's from 10:30 to 11:30 at the Eureka Labor Temple. More information can be found by Googling Punkercise Eureka. Hopefully they'll continue Punkercise. I can say I have not taken that class, and I will this Sunday coming up. Yeah, Eureka Labor Temple. All right, so we're moving right along here, Jimmy. We're going to start this next set off with a little bit of Doors doing Ship of Fools at humblehotair.org. You are tuned in on this lovely Tuesday night with James and Patty's Dinner Party.

Look it out, baby, daddy! I just come back from Minneapolis, where I just beat Vern Gagne and Dick the Bruiser, daddy! They know it! You can bring on Haystack Balloon, Eric Bloom, I don't care who you bring here, daddy, Rainbow Strongbow, they're all going under the thunder of Manitoba!

0: anger.
1: Humboldt Hot Air, the Dictator's Two Tub Man. We lost Ross the Boss, guitar player, just actually a few weeks ago. Also, ALS, Lou Gehrig disease. Bummer. Before that, we heard
0: Little Bodies, who just passed
1: the Bodies
0: a couple days ago.
1: Drummer Harley. He used to play in The Crooks with Dave Owen, guys up here. Also play, I think he was in Modern Action too, maybe. There's a bunch of those Sonoma bands. But yeah, he passed away. I don't know how or why, but it was a body song for him.
0: And The Doors.
1: And The Doors.
0: All right.
1: Ship of Fools. All right.
0: That was a long, long
1: time. Humble Hot Air.
0: Here, here.
1: I was on the phone with Tommy, so I missed a lot. Sorry.
0: Are you done?
1: Yeah. Am I done now?
0: I think so.
1: Okay. Oh, wait, I'm not done yet.
0: He's going to make me cuss. Here, here is a public sound archive project by Playhouse Arts that invites Arcata community members to gather sound recordings of our local parks, such as Greenview Playground, Stewart Park, Redwood Park, Larson Park, and the Arcata Marsh. That's right. This archive will serve as a publicly accessible resource for artists of various mediums. To learn more about this project and how to submit your own sound recordings, you can visit playhousearts.org/hearhere. And that is HEARHERE. Hear, hear.
1: So they want like natural sounds?
0: Yeah, sounds in the park.
1: Sounds of junkies make when they're having a restless sleep.
0: You can hear kids playing in the park, birds, dogs barking, all kinds of park sounds.
1: Mm-hmm.
0: Just peace and quiet, wind.
1: No junkie in the bushes?
0: No, James.
1: All right.
0: That sounds like one of your songs you wrote.
1: Sounds like a natural occurrence, and that's why a song might be written about it, because it's a real thing. So.
0: That's not what this is all about.
1: Right on, man.
0: All right, so this next set is two songs that are requested by the Means Brothers. And here we are. We're going to do Pogues and Tom Petty. Let's hear it at humblehotair.org. Right. James and Patty's Dinner Party.

0: two special requests from two special brothers. The Pogues doing The Wild, what was that song called? The Wild Night.
1: Wild Nublet.
0: And Tom Petty doing Swingin'. That was good. Yep. We always have the classic fight of who gets to go first. It's so fun.
1: Sibling rivalry.
0: That's right. 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It's community forward radio from the Creamery District. And this next set, I'm going to play Barry Goldberg. So he passed away. January or something of 2025. But anyways, he's a keyboardist, songwriter, producer.

0: 66, and I just love this song.
1: Oh, so I was born.
0: Barry Goldberg. All right, James, this song is dedicated. Go Barry. Go Barry, dedicated to you, James.
1: All right.

0: 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That was David Johansen, New York Dolls vocalist doing Cool Metro.
1: But that was one of his solo songs.
0: Correct. And he was, yes, has his alter ego self.
1: That was before that. That was after the Dolls, before Buster Poindexter.
0: Buster Poindexter, yeah. And?
1: That was just one record he did for some weird reason, and it was really irritating. And it was Hot, Hot, Hot. Remember that song?
0: Yeah.
1: I know. And it was irking for some reason. It's like stupid 80s calypso dance thing, and people got into it. And then he was in the movie Scrooge, and then, I don't know, he didn't really get the movie actor spots he thought he was gonna, it seems like, after that movie. I don't know. But he's a great singer.
0: Well, before that, we heard Marianne Faithfull doing a song that Mick Jagger and Keith Richards wrote, doing As Tears Go By. She was 17 years old when they wrote that song for her, but they actually do it too. And I kind of like their version. What do you think?
1: No, she's cool, though. And, you know, I don't know why she was so hot back then. Was her voice that great? I keep thinking, is she that good? Is that voice that cool? She has that weird warbly thing. It was kind of cool. But I don't know. The 60s were different, too. So it's really hard to gauge me thinking about someone back then to go, was that cool? How wild was that? Was she that super
0: cool.
1: Hot?
0: Yeah, yeah.
1: I don't know. All of the above, you know.
0: Yeah. And Barry Goldberg, we started that set off
1: Barry.
0: With Barry. Who did some keyboards on End of the Century for the Ramones.
1: He did a whole lot of stuff for a whole lot of
0: people. Sure did. So, anyways, I don't know what's going on.
1: Oh, my Lord, what are you doing?
0: This song makes me want to snap my fingers.
1: All right.
0: Right?
1: All right, snappy.
0: So, Jimmy?
1: Playing some songs then? Yeah,
0: here. I do believe you're up.
1: What am I playing? I don't even
0: what's
1: know.
0: Here?
1: David Bowie song? What did I have?
0: You do. You got a little David Bowie doing... Pretty Things Are Going to Hell. Let's hear it.
1: Here
0: David
1: we go.
0: Bowie.

0: anymore, and many more. And it's Buzzcocks, I Believe. One of my favorite songs from my freshman year in high school. Actually, I remember that song. I don't know why it's making me think about it. Dana Hill's Dolphins. Go Dolphins! And before that, we heard what? I don't even know.
1: We heard the Germs doing Richie Dagger.
0: That's right. Of course, Darby killed himself in 81. And we just read that Lorna Doom died of breast cancer at the age of 61 in 2019. That's a bummer.
1: Yeah. So, that's all she did, too, was just the Germs.
0: Yep. Well, that's all you needed.
1: Right.
0: I mean, everybody else did a million other things. I mean, God, even Pat. Ruthin Smear still plays guitar in the Foo Fighters.
1: I mean, she could have done more. She probably should have done more just to get out of that.
0: Maybe she wanted to get out from being a junkie and a weirdo with all those other band members. Said, you know, this is my chance to get out of this and lead a normal lesbian life right now, I think. I'm not sure if she's a lesbian or not, but I know that Joan Jett was hot for her. That's why she produced their albums.
1: And then before that, we heard Butthole Surfers doing
0: off of Hairway to Steven. And we played that because Teresa, of course, sister of King Coffee, one of the two drummers, died just a couple years ago from, I don't know what, some kind of weird lung disease. But yeah, Teresa, one of the two drummers of the Butthole Surfers, died.
1: And then Bowie.
0: And David.
1: That's right.
0: With a cool song off a weird 90s, I think it's Outside. I'm so unfamiliar with some of those records because they were so electronic-y and annoying at times. But that was a really good song.
1: Yeah.
0: I was actually not really from level. Oh, that song, right. So, yeah, it didn't really fit with some other stuff that I didn't care for as much in the 90s. So, there we go.
1: Pretty good.
0: How about that?
1: 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Moving right along, we are only got a half hour left of our show, or less than that, actually. So I'm going to play a little Brian James, who we lost last year from The Damned, doing A Born to Kill. So let's hear it at humblehotair.org. 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
0: First punk album ever.
1: The Damned's first punk album.
0: That they predated Sex Pistols' release, actually. So
1: right on.
0: With New Rose.
1: Let's hear it.
0: All right, punk rock.

0: I kissed a girl, Jill Sobule.
1: Yes, she did, Sobule.
0: Sobule.
1: I didn't know she was dead.
0: I kissed a girl, yeah. Bad passing, that's what she had. She was only 66 years old, and I do believe she died in a house fire, right?
1: Bummer.
0: Yeah, really bad bummer. But that's a great song. I love that song so much. Right. Before that, we heard Joe Eli sucking a bottle of gin. He's one of the main movers of Austin's progressive country scene, Joe Eli. He's also in the band Flatlanders and Bruce Springsteen and The Clash.
1: Mm.
0: That's right. Joe Eli.
1: Played The Clash?
0: Yeah.
1: Since when?
0: Oh, way back when.
1: Before that,
0: we heard, because of Clem Burke's passing, Blondie doing Die Young. Stay. Yeah. What else do we hear? That's it on that set.
1: There.
0: I don't know. 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
1: All right.
0: Well, we're moving along with only like 10 or 12 minutes left, so okay. Jimmy's going to hit some Schlack Ramones and New York Dolls, so stay tuned in to James and Patty's Dinner Party on this lovely
1: Tuesday. Do you know where the cookies are?
0: Let's go.
1: All right, go.

0: 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Subs distortion. 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James and Patty, good night.
1: Check it out.
0: See you next Tuesday. See you in June.
1: Yep. Enjoy your last couple days of May, and we will see you next week.
0: Hope it'll be sunnier and warmer and nicer and full of puppies and croissants and clean underwear.
1: There you go. Have a good night, everybody.

todo el tiempo que me queda y lo hago lo mejor que pueda. Here for a short time, now you have no more time left. Here's what needed to be spoken but never said. Here's my letter to the dead.

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lay down. I often sit and wonder how your hand would feel if we were sitting on my carpet sharing chamomile. 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

Hello, hello. This is DJ Jargis. 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All right. Tonight is going to be another rendition of just like dancey music. I know, again, I have to say it, Tuesday's a little bit of a funky show because you're not out on the town maybe, but I still want to bring those good vibes to you. It would be a dream actually to like have my own radio show someday, or like not, this is a radio show, that's not what I meant. To like be a full-fledged DJ, have my own equipment. That's a dream of mine, actually. Anyways, this is DJ Jargis. Thank you for tuning in tonight. It's a special night. Shout out to John. I had a little doozy earlier today. Everything's okay with my car and his, but he was very gracious about it. And if he's listening, I want him to know that I appreciate him so much. Also, thank you to my friend Lana, my friend Annie, my friend Cece for listening and supporting me through this process. It's been so good having you guys in my life. Without further ado, let's get into this music, shall we? The first song is called Object Permanence.

All right. Thank you so much for tuning in tonight. If you didn't catch the first, like, 5 or so minutes, this is The Spam Folder with DJ Jargus. That last song was Love Song by Ruby Bell, and it's a special shout-out to my sister, Rune. They sent me that song, like, a year ago, and every time I'm sad, I listen to it, and it just brightens my mood, and it reminds me having a sister is, like, the best thing in the whole world. So, yeah, it's a pretty special song in my heart. Up next, we have Nosebleeds in My Calvin Jeans by Velvet Blue. And then we have Can't Believe the Way We Flow by James Blake. I hope you guys are enjoying the tune so far, because I know I am. I curate this playlist. I also have my playlist curated and prepped weeks in advance. So I really hope everyone's enjoying this as much as I am when I make the playlist. Okay, enough chit-chat.

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Hope your ears are having a nice little break from reality. I know mine are. I think I tend to lean towards music that is very repetitive and kind of takes you out of the day-to-day, mundane,

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Ruminator. That could be something. Clip that. Anyways, yeah, I hope you guys are liking the music so far. That last song was Can't Believe the Way We Flow by James Blake. I just wanted to jut in real quick and remind you that we get support from Wildberries for this show. 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All right. Are you guys ready for more spam? Because it's coming. We have like 10 more songs. We're barely getting started. All right, next song is Frenzy by Machine Girl, fan favorite. And then we have Bethlehem Entity Xmas Party by Mimi Death. And then we have In My Room Hardcore Mix by Carl F. Rivas.

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I did play a few extra songs in that threshold. We had Hold On To Me by Eulola, Break Free by ESP, and then Obvious by OK Lou. OK Lou has been a staple artist for me for so long, and I recently saw her in the Bay, and it was awesome. And it was just like, I couldn't even pull my phone out. I took like one photo, and it was so ethereal and like comforting. And I just felt very complete in that moment. And I'm really glad I can share her with you guys. It makes me feel really good. I also just wanted to come on and talk about a little PSA called Food Not Bombs. Food Not Bombs is on the Arcata Plaza every Sunday at 4 p.m. They provide free meals and produce to anyone who is hungry. They're always looking for more volunteers and donations. If you want to learn more or get involved, you can go to the plaza any Sunday at 4 p.m., grab a plate of food, and introduce yourself. I still have not gone. I'm a busy working girl, but my friend Stevie is involved in it, and they're really cool and very, like, welcoming and inviting, so maybe you can talk to Stevie if you're, like, a little anxious like me and just, you know, find out more about this organization. Okay. I also wanted to talk about... Oh, this is old. I was going to talk about events happening at the ATL and, like, outer space, but it's all from 2024 for some reason. Okay, I'll come back to that. I have a lot of time tonight. I don't know what I'm doing. But yeah, once again, this is the spam folder. I'm DJ Jargis. Up next, we have Drown in the Clouds of Dew by Rosie Ramadi, Blink Twice by Cecile Believe, and then I've Heard Every Sound There Is by DJ Streaks.

got lost, and it was just fun. It just, I don't know, we didn't have a destination. We knew we could do anything, buy anything, whatever, but it was, and having like the perfect songs on and the sun just on me, I was so happy. And everyone has something that gives them a ridiculous, immense amount of joy. I just love it. I love it.

Hello, it's DJ Jargis again. I hope you enjoyed that last song. It's a little long, but I feel like it makes you feel good inside. Sometimes I don't like long songs, especially if they're not repetitive. It's just too much to keep up with. Anyways, this is the spam folder. Just a little FYI, I'm only doing this show the second and fourth Tuesdays of the month from 9 p.m. to 10 p.m. So if you tune in next Tuesday, I'm not going to be here. And that's okay, because it's probably another cool DJ that I should know the name of, but I'm kind of lagging right now. I'm sorry. I wanted to hop on again and tell you about some things happening at the ATL, specifically tomorrow night. At 6 p.m., they're going to have Ghost in the Shell 2, Innocence. It's a 2004 film. The first movie was really good. I love Ghost in the Shell. And I think it's pretty poignant to be watching that stuff right now and just like, I don't know, embracing sci-fi and all of its intricacies and in this dark age of AI and everything. I don't want to get too much into it. It's too late for that. But I think beautiful things can be made in spite of what's going on right now. And we can be reminded of what real good art looks like, made by humans. So there's that. And then on the 30th, they have Run It Up Volume 1 at 9 p.m. Here's the description. It's a high-energy night built for the culture, blending hip-hop, trap, and heavy bass into one explosive experience. From hard-hitting sets and crowd-shaking drops to live performances from rising local artists, the night is designed to spotlight raw talent, sound, and movement. Early bird is $5 and general admission is $10. That's also on G Street, if you don't know. Yeah, I only have two songs left, so I hope we can squeeze these in. The next one is Musicality by Halo Plus, and then Leave by Sophie Royer. I'm DJ Jargis. Thank you for tuning in tonight. I appreciate you so much. I hope this can be parasocial, and I hope your ears feel really good after the show. Okay. Here you go.

Good night, my sweet angels. This is my last song. This is the spam folder with DJ Jargus. After this, the Leftover King should be coming in. But you're going to be listening to some auto music, perhaps, for a little bit. Good night.

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1: Well, I don't know about you, but I spent too many days trying to drag them along, and now I'm getting sick and tired, riding the same tire.

Forcing my dog and a bit of luck on this last-ditch effort to go find me. Now, before you get up in a little tizzy, now, I ain't saying that all men are bad. I'm just saying the ones that I've happened to have are less than to be desired, and I know I'm not the only one. Now, if we're beating, we fetch the truth in a little dose of seven fruit, you know, but who knows who's better than other, and okay, you? Yeah, I'll get for some of that, a bit of on this last ditch effort to go find.

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Yes. HumboldtHotAir.org. That was ELO Overture. Didn't the cello player from that band play with a grapefruit and get squished by a rolling escaped bale of hay? I think so. Before ELO, we had Butthole Surfers, Barbecued Pope. And before that, Crumb from Locket. And Scallops Hotel, of course, with Buku Bread Company. Not sure if I'm saying that right, but that's what it says. I was too busy chit-chatting. So that was an autoplay. Anyway, what do we got next? How about some pissed jeans?

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Check it out.

Yes. That was God Hates Computers, featuring the Reverend Joshua Baker and Dougie Grimes, two of Arcadis Finest, although now they live in Portland, and that's where God Hates Computers was run. I don't know if they're even a band anymore. I think not. That was Morons and Past Tense. Before that, we heard Grout Moving to McKinleyville, I think. Oh, no, it was Flying Lizards Tube, and then Grout Moving to McKinleyville, and Underhand. What was the title of that Underhand song? I was going to play the other side, but I couldn't read it right. It's one of those that only the text is on one side of the record. Believe in Me by Underhand. Yes. Why not? And Piss Jeans before that, and Nervous Break, or no, Fix Me, and I've Had It from Black Flag before that. Blah, blah, blah, blah. This is the Leftover King Smorgasbord. Right now you're listening to music from the soundtrack to the film I Love Boosters, which is, this music is made by Tuneyards, who I like a lot. And my daughter just texted me and said she just saw that movie. She said it was pretty weird, but she liked it. And that she's all, Tuneyards does the soundtrack. I thought, oh yeah, I love that band. Let's play it. Tuneyards song. God, oh, how do you do this? Which buttons do I push? Add to queue. I'm not very good at using the computer for playing music. I usually do records, so there you go. Anyway, let's listen to something from an earlier Tuneyards album. It's the song Business off of Who Kill. That was their first record. I love that band. Let's listen to that. What can we do? Here we go. Humble Hot Air.

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That's Jimmy Dean you're listening to in the background. I won't go hunting with you, Jake. Certainly not. And brought to you by Playhouse Arts, you are listening to KHHALP Arcata 94.7 FM. 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It's 11 o'clock. We just heard two songs from...

Black Flag with the Dez Kadena on vocals. Those are my favorites. American Waste, and I've heard it before. And God's Hates Computers is before that's is. Blah, blah, blah, blah. What else do we got? Oh, I got some Minutemen queued up. I'm just playing a bunch of 7-inches tonight just because sometimes that's all I have time to prepare is grab a handful of those and head out the door. So, how about some Minutemen? Paranoid time. Fascist. Humboldt Hot Air.

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This is the Leftover Kings Smorgasbord here on your dial at 94.7 FM. Yeah. I was looking to see what's coming up at the Outer Space. Scout Gillette. Okay. With Blood Honey and Spider Fight. That's June 28th, 7 p.m. on the Arcata Plaza. Outer Space, also June 30th, Mourning Forever,

the basement still got music. What's the date today? 26th? So I guess on the 28th, there's Clairbent Jazz Quintet. I can't say that. 9:05:29 Blue Rhythm Review, Funk and Soul, $5 at the basement. Jackie and the Jollies, 5:30 Sensual Grunge and Trauma Pop. Wow, okay. All right. And up next. Who's next? The Root Hours are coming up. Assad, the artiste, is coming.

So look forward to that. Thanks, of course, goes out to Wildberries Marketplace, Top of the Hill Good Street in Arcata, home of the Wild Platter Cafe and the Wild Nectar Juice Bar.

a sin and a homo sin. 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

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I'm a spud man, I got eyes.

Stiv Bators. That was Dead Boys, I Need Lunch. Fear, Keith Kalani. Before that, oh gosh, Detroit Cobras, Hot Dog. And speaking of Detroit, let's take a wander over to the turntable and listen to some Gories.

0: I'm on the run. That's right. Gory's on the run, and let's go over to Madison, Wisconsin.
1: Whoa.
0: Turn it down, little fellas.

0: shopping mad Madonna stormed out of a Hollywood beauty parlor after discovering the staff was selling her toenail clippings. Used to be millions of mummies in Egypt before the railroads bought them by the ton and used them for locomotive fuel. Motorcycle courier John Orchard was fined $400 after 50,000 hypodermic needles fell from his cycle on a busy highway and punctured the tires of 141 cars!
1: Weeks later, while they were eating hamburgers at a drive-in, Jim, and I just love this part, put an onion ring on Sandy's finger and asked her to marry him.

All right. That's the Trogs with Love Is All Around. We had some Gories way back there. Oh, gosh. Whole bunch of stuff. I already put the records away, so I can't read them off to you. Sorry about that. And anyway, let me see if this thing found anything. Yeah, Marty Robbins, El Paso. Yeah, that's true. We played that. Played Dead Boys, I Need Lunch, Devo, I'm a Potato, Earl Scruggs, The Salty Dog Blues, way back there before Fear, Beef Bologna, G-Love and Special Sauce, Joe Popo Pies, Fascists Eat Donuts, way, way, way back there. There's probably a few other things, I can't remember. All right, so 11:55, time to make way for the next DJ. So, this is the Leftover King bidding you adieu.

Miss old friends, I miss loving as a lens. My thoughts were prettier back then, though I cannot be upset. The colors mix when I squint, a palette more wholly vibrant. Headlights on a distant wind, call for light, recovering. Mirrors, mud, puddles, my upturned face inside a spoon. I'll learn to love me soon, all that intangible truth. The way that light disappears within light, I dissolve into a sunrise, feeling visible.

combination. I've been static in my stasis, a depressing conversation. But when my mind's in a bad place, you're texting me a smiley face, reminding me that it's okay and not to be okay. Overshirt of the nice cashiers, bagging lemon scones at Trader Joe's, and oddly for a second we both feel less alone. And why is it that we exist? Is it to make this place better than it is? A memory's lament for all the life that you have lived.

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Welcome, welcome, welcome to the Rude Hours. I'm your host, Saudi Artist, coming to you live and direct from Arcata, KHHALP, 94.7 FM. 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Ladies and gentlemen, we do have another recording of the Mac Podcast coming up. But in the meantime, let's listen to some tunes and get in the mood. I'm going to play some of my favorite songs lately. And you guys know, if you listened to the last episode, I'm on this song, Pretty Tough.

0: Yeah.
1: Okay, Mike.
0: Shabang.
1: Let me put a. All right. What's going on with you?
0: What's happening, man?
1: You good?
0: I'm good. How you doing? I'm actually good. I chose peace over everything this last week and a half, and it's been great.
1: You know, I need to get on that.
0: I'm telling you.
1: I do need to get on that. I need to choose peace myself.
0: Peace to the chaos.
1: A lot of things have been disturbing me, but we'll get into it. Oh, Mike, one check, one, two. What is this? It's
0: know.
1: Mac Crew Top 2 talking so authentic. How am I feeling right now,
0: How you
1: man?
0: Feeling? How you feeling? We got to get them turned up. We got to bring them in right.
1: I don't know, man. I'm over here just like...
0: I mean, you don't have to turn it up. You can turn it down, too.
1: We can turn it down.
0: We can turn it down.
1: We can turn it down, but unfortunately, I'm on this right now.
0: Well, there you go.

0: puts it back in motion.
1: Let's go. All right, man. We here.
2: Right on time, too. I just sent a new listener the link and everything so they can tap in.
1: Oh, yeah.
2: We forever working, even on L.
1: Mm-hmm. Yes, y'all, man. Welcome to another episode of the Mac Podcast, man. Bring it up, man. It's your favorite podcast. Coming for you live, KHHALPRK to 94.7 FM, Community 4 Radio, from the Broadcasting Heart District
2: Creamery
1: of Arcata. I'm your host, Asad the Artist. Alongside, you already know who it is, the star of the show, Big K, Big Tree, Chemistry. It's in the building.
2: What's happening, y'all?
1: Man, what's going on with you, man? All right, tell me about this peaceful journey that you're
2: on. Man, I'm telling you, it's either that or be angry every day and, like, falling victim to, you know, chaos that's not even yours. It just so happens to surround you or include you. So it's like, just because everybody else is on, it's going to sound terrible, but, like, misery really does love company, even if they don't realize they're in misery.
1: Mm-hmm.
2: So I just, you know, despite anything that came out, that comes my way, that I don't have to take accountability for or feel bad for, I'm just like, nah, I'm moving forward. I choose joy. I'm happy to be alive.
1: You can't let projections get to you like that, because some people want to project their own issues and what they got going on onto you and your situation. And
2: that's not okay.
1: And that's not okay, man. Speaking of projection, man, it's just like another thing that's been like kind of like throwing me off a little bit is just like people's entitlement to your time and attention. You know what I mean?
2: Mm-hmm.
1: And it's just like, I'm speaking from the guise of like, hey, I'm just happy to be here.
2: Right.
1: You know what I mean?
2: Right.
1: Just happy to be here.
2: Right. And give
1: how much time or energy you want to give me, I appreciate it.
2: Or I can give you.
1: But I'm not demanding more of your time and attention.
2: Yeah, yeah. More than what you can give.
1: That's more than what you can give.
2: Yeah.
1: Putting on the back burner analogy is ringing true in my head right now.
2: Mm-hmm.
1: And, yo, it's a blessing to be on the stove.
2: Okay, it's blessed to be cooked, okay?
1: You know, everything's going to get cooked.
2: Especially when
1: everyone's going to eat.
2: When you look at, like, people's
1: back
2: situations.
1: Back burner up front.
2: Like, I think it's a situational thing as well as with that. Like, some people got all the time in the world, but I promise you they probably ain't got much going on.
1: Mm-hmm.
2: They probably don't. So, yeah, I bet they do got all the time in the world for you. But for those who do have situations and things going on, the fact that they even make time to spend with you, no matter how much time it is, it should count.
1: It should count. It should mean something. Mm-hmm. And again, like, entitlement to a person's time and attention is kind of nuts to me.
2: Especially when y'all ain't together. I'm just saying.
1: Just saying. Letting you guys know that the thoughts, views, and expression that is heard on this podcast are for entertainment purposes only. This is the Mac Podcast, brought to you by, sponsored by, fueled by, empowered by, created by Rude Music Entertainment. We here, man. What's going on, man? Let's get into it. We jumping into it?
2: Let's jump into it. Ain't no time like the present.
1: You know, I've been
2: I'm about to say, you got the ball in your court tonight, so what's happening?
1: You know, I spent a lot of time in my own thoughts, thinking some questions and stuff like that, you know. And man, there's so many directions I want to go.
2: Just pick where you want to start at. You know, we do it in our topics. We got music. We got, you know, personals. We got what you trying to do. You got to leave tonight, my
1: reviewing
2: boy.
1: The Drake projects.
2: Okay, we'll start with music.
1: Real quick.
2: Yeah, I'm with that.
1: The Maid of Honor and Habidi projects. I give that 2 fresh 5 packs of butt cheeks.
2: But
1: Not a fan.
2: Not at all.
1: Harley was a fan of Iceman, but definitely not a fan of the other
2: definitely
1: two.
2: Definitely not.
1: It's been about a week, so I really got to sit with Iceman. Yeah, I was in the production and the performance vibe.
2: For sure.
1: Lyrically, bar was the most bunziest bars I ever
2: heard. Shebang.
1: Even Shebang got some corny stuff.
2: Shebang goes hard. For the album?
1: Shebang's my joint, for sure.
2: I think Kendrick is living rent-free in his head, and that is the problem. Like, Drake gotta...
1: I think that'll forever be the thing.
2: And that's sad, because he'll never get back to who he is then. We like Drake, like we talked earlier, you said classic Drake.
1: Mm-hmm.
2: We love classic Drake.
1: Mm-hmm.
2: I mean, this man come out, and even if he ain't lived it, the way he talk about it, feel like, you know, it's relatable. He feel you. So it's like...
1: Yeah, Jufro Drake.
2: Yeah, man. Like, love for that. Real, though. Like, empathetic Drake, who wanted to go around and, like, learn his culture and his daddy culture and the people culture of different cities and states. Mm-hmm. And then taking that and making that music. I think that's beautiful. I love that he can do that. You know what I mean? It makes sense. He's an actor. Wheelchair Jimmy. But right now, I don't know. I feel like, you know what? This about to sound so crazy. I feel like he's trying too hard to be a rapper, and that's why we can't feel him.
1: Yeah? It's not a far stretch. So do you think Drake, but like, do you think he's now overhated to the point that we forget the classic Drake?
2: Nah, I mean, luckily Drake, his fans, you know, he got diehard fans. Mm-hmm. Like, I just seen some junk about academics having a choice between $1 million and taking a dinner with Drake, and he taking a dinner with Drake.
1: Oh, he took the dinner with Drake for sure.
2: So it's like, I don't think he's overly hated. I do think that because he's hated, no one's he ain't dropped no heat, man. Like, nothing for any, even if you love Drake and you a fan of Drake, he ain't dropped nothing that you can't even argue and debate with the haters about. See what I'm saying?
1: Yeah.
2: Like, there's no footing in it. So it's like, dang. And that sucks for him.
1: It really does, man. I don't know. I don't think the Iceman project was the bounce back project that everyone thought it was.
2: I mean, definitely not. Especially when he's dropping 3, and then it's like, and remember I said when I listened to the first one, I was like, okay.
1: 3 all in the same day.
2: I'm like, okay, that first one got to be an alley-oop, yeah. Right? After listening to it, got to be an alley-oop.
1: You heard the other two?
2: Yeah, I went through and listened to them, and let me tell you something, I ain't finished. I tried. But I just seen, like you said, the production and all that, cool, but like,
1: Content-wise, the substance-wise.
2: He could have put it all on Iceman.
1: Right. So, and listening to that project, man, I was thinking, like, yo, our vibes, the vibe feeling, is it, like, ruining the lyrical rap? Because I feel like people are more into, like, the vibe of the song. Like, oh, it has a good beat and a simple hook that I can understand. So, therefore, it's a good song. I'm hearing more and more laziness lyrically. And to reflect it upon myself, like, even I'm like, okay, like, this verse is cool and all, but it's not like, you know, some top tier lyricism stuff. And then when I was doing the whole Not a Crew thing and the whole Rude Music thing, and one of the feedbacks of my music was, oh, it's too lyrical.
2: I
1: feel like it was vibey and lyrical at the same time.
2: We'll see. There you go. Now, you know what's crazy? It is very rare to be able to be vibey and lyrical. Let me tell you why. Because the lyrics, while they might be banging bars, if people have a like you said, the vibes, like, people, if they can't retain it, it goes over their head. So then they lose the vibe of it, because once they listen to the words, they're like, oh, that's a lot of words. And I know that sounds crazy, but to be able to get the vibe and rhyme, that's hard. But, I mean, I think it sucks. The culture we live in is more vibey than lyrical, you know what I mean? Like, as far as with the music, like, lyrics do exist. Lyrics matter.
1: I mean, lyrics matter.
2: Lyrics
1: words
2: matter. Hip-hop literally came from lyrics and it combining with a hard beat but telling a story.
1: Yeah.
2: Right? Actually using their words. So for the fact that people get when they say you too barred up, you too lyrical, is a crazy sentence to me.
1: It's
2: when it comes to,
1: it's
2: especially
1: insane sentence to read.
2: So I do understand what you're saying, but you know, we love a good vibey song, even if it ain't saying nothing. Like, literally, I'm on Young it's Miami cool. right now.
1: I know. It's cool if you have, like, a single or two, or is it, like, a couple of joints on an album. But now it's just, like, it's mainly vibey music and it's less lyrical content. And it's just, like, people will be like, oh, man, rappers are running out of things to say, but it's not that. It's just, like, rappers are not.
2: Well, they're trying to go viral. Creative. They're trying to go ahead and get those numbers up, you know, and get those views up. So, like, they can get booked for shows, and it sucks. They got to use that.
1: The
2: to
1: numbers
2: do it.
1: Game.
2: It's a numbers game. You know?
1: I hate that.
2: And it takes away from, like,
1: the actual talent.
2: The actual talent, yeah, and the creative in it, you know?
1: So, did, like, streaming music and stuff like that, getting those numbers, did it make music worse, or did it just expose that most artists aren't really that good?
2: I think streaming, it dirty the waters. It gave too many people opportunity to be able to stream. So, like, now you can't even find good music.
1: Mm-hmm. Because it's oversaturated.
2: Because
1: it's,
2: that's what I was looking for right there.
1: Yeah.
2: Oversaturated. Yeah. Exactly. It exposed how dumbed down music is,
1: mm-hmm.
2: but it also buried the good music without them doing extra stuff to be seen.
1: Extra precautions and stuff mm-hmm. like that. Like, I feel like these streaming services should act like it is a music label. Yeah,
2: they should, because technically they kind of are.
1: Yeah.
2: The new music label. So, like, yeah. they should make them, like, these folks just can't drop anything on Spotify. You can't mm-hmm. just record something in your bathroom and drop mm-hmm. it on Spotify. I don't mm-hmm. care if you made a beat or not. It should be clean. It should matter. It should have to go through a clearance.
1: Yeah.
2: And they're not doing that.
1: I mean, for the most part, there is a clearance
2: to make sure you're not
1: process.
2: Taking the beats yeah. and all that from nobody else. There's but that don't mean
1: but
2: that.
1: But, like, you know, as far as judging the quality of the music.
2: That's not happening,
1: that's not happening.
2: What I'm saying. Yeah. Like, music labels actually do go
1: and the
2: through.
1: Bots and people buying the streams and buying the bots, you know what I mean? So they can
2: so
1: get
2: the numbers not even
1: so they
2: real.
1: Can get the shows. No, it's not. It's
2: and that
1: real.
2: That's the thing that always has bothered me. Like, you know, I've been in situations with people around me who is like, man, look, I know you're trying to do it organically, but, like, let us just go ahead and, like, pay for some bots so, like, more people will follow. And I'm like, no, that's just not real.
1: Mm-hmm.
2: That's just not real. And I get what it does. And it does bring more people to you.
1: Right. But it's like, this is a legitimate thing.
2: I guess it's about how bad, how you want
1: like
2: it.
1: That, yeah.
2: However you want to get it, I guess. Like, I guess it comes down to the person. But, yeah, streaming definitely, it has its pros and cons. Because streaming also, for us lyricists, for us hip-hop heads, and for us who make music, it did put us on another platform where we could be international without going international. Mm-hmm. You feel me?
1: Mm-hmm.
2: It does, if enough people follow your joint and download it, it does put you in an algorithm that exposes you to new people. So, but that's also, this is a new music industry game. It is.
1: Ain't yeah, I mean, it's tougher is because again, like you said, we are, it's like a uphill battle.
2: It is, depending on how you're trying to do it though.
1: Yeah, if you're trying to do it organically, it's damn near impossible.
2: If you're trying to blow up
1: and yeah, do the numbers.
2: That's what I'm saying. So I think,
1: but if you're trying to do it organically, that's an uphill battle. I'm talking about.
2: If
1: you're
2: just making music to be heard though, you know what I mean, like. I think it depends on if you're trying to get rich, you're trying to tour, what are you trying to do with your music?
1: Yeah.
2: And then you have to.
1: And a lot of artists don't have like that mm-hmm. vision, goal, ambition in mind.
2: It takes you a while to get
1: there. When people like, you know, I mean, try to interview me and Tyler about what Rude is, it's like, yeah, man, we're trying to introduce a real and authentic movement to hip hop. I mean, that is what it needs right now. You know what I mean? It needs that kind of like, you know, that jolt to the system. Because we haven't had that in a while, hip-hop wise.
2: I mean,
1: there's not a musical act out there that may you as an artist be like, dang, I gotta step my game up, yo.
2: Well,
1: like,
2: see, I
1: like,
2: listen.
1: This hip-hop thing, when he took this hip-hop thing to another level.
2: But I can't say
1: that. Like, you know what I mean?
2: I can't say that for myself. No one's
1: inspiring.
2: But I can't say that for myself though. But I get inspired by a lot of different things. So like even hearing trash music on a hard beat. Inspires me to like want to take that beat and do something with it, right? Like Rhapsody, I like the way she did her. I know mm-hmm. it's been a minute since we talked about Rhapsody,
1: mm-hmm.
2: but she still, you know, she is inspiring. But there's no one who has gone crazy that made me be like, oh no, I'm slipping.
1: Yeah,
2: I'm slipping on my game.
1: Now, that's what I'm talking about.
2: I do agree with that. I haven't had. I ain't heard nobody kirk out like that. As far as like rap goes, like R&B, I can go all day. Mm-hmm. But rap wise, mm-mm. But I also think it's because, you know, hip hop and R&B go hand in hand. And I feel like hip hop and R&B lately has been, especially with like mainstream artists, has been separated.
1: Yeah.
2: We got a lot of rappers trying to sing on the hooks now instead of just getting the R&B artists that can kill their hook so they can focus on the rapping.
1: Rapping part.
2: Because every rapper can't sing.
1: True story.
2: So, I don't know. You know, that's a good question, though.
1: Yeah, I think
2: it's a double-edged sword, you know what I mean?
1: Mm. Now, I think another thing that's been oversaturated and, like, you know, kind of crazy is the reaction streamers.
2: Mm-hmm.
1: Like, just random people that you and I don't know. But, like, oh, this album is, you know what I mean, having their, like, mixing in with their own commentary and stuff like that. Like, what is creative about
2: I miss today's reaction? away.
1: Like, everyone wants to be the Source Mic Awards.
2: Exactly.
1: Now.
2: But listen, you know what's crazy about the Source Mic Awards? They didn't just drop the Source magazine the minute that the album dropped. No, they actually listened to it. Like, it took longer than a day for people to say something was a classic or something was hard.
1: Yeah.
2: Like, the reactions drive me insane because
1: it's
2: the same
1: instant.
2: Day it dropped.
1: It's so instant.
2: It's like, you didn't even listen to it.
1: Didn't even listen to it.
2: You just like the beats. Like, anybody who likes Iceman, I'm not, you know what, Drake, I hope you do hear this. For real, I do. I hope someone gets so mad they send it to you, because the Iceman album, the only thing hard about it for real, was the production. To me.
1: Yeah. Mm-hmm.
2: To me. I do like the changes, like I said, but his bars were all pretty much the same on all of it. It was just saying the same things, but moving the order of it, you know? Mm-hmm. So. Mm-hmm.
1: I agree with that.
2: Oh, my God. I got a Drake fan in my inbox.
1: Oh, Lord.
2: I told him, we only like one song for real. He's like, tell them pay, make them pay. He tell a story on that.
1: Free.
2: Free. He said, plot twist is another. Make them remember nice, too. Make them cry. You know.
1: I mean, yeah.
2: Now, make them cry was all right.
1: Make them cry was all right.
2: Make them cry was all right. I'll give him that.
1: It's no two-skin leather. It's no over my dead body.
2: Exactly.
1: But it was solid. I think it was like number three.
2: Are we wrong for expecting that Drake still, though? Maybe that was like the height of where he can go. Where else can he go after those, maybe?
1: I mean, I was expecting an elevated Drake. Like, yo, I just got my ass kicked.
2: Yep.
1: All over the
2: I was
1: field.
2: Expecting an elevated Take Care.
1: Like, and then, yeah. Or elevated, So Far Gone.
2: Oh,
1: him go back
2: goodness.
1: To the roots to it. You
2: that
1: know
2: would
1: mean?
2: Have been so nice.
1: That would have been it. But
2: that
1: you
2: would
1: know,
2: have been nice.
1: We got aww. this version of it.
2: And then you got the people reacting saying it's the hardest album ever. Lying.
1: Oh, fire emojis all over the place, man. And like if I see, and all the chicks love Janis STFU. Like every time I'm like yo.
2: Well, that's a song for the ladies.
1: GG, baby.
2: I'm not going to do that. That's a song
1: man.
2: For the girls, though. That's a song for
1: I hear
2: them.
1: You, but I'm like, yo.
2: You know, that, and honestly, that's always going to be his clutch. He always going to have one that the ladies going to like.
1: Yeah, true story.
2: And that's going to ride it out for him. Yeah. And even the men who think they hard, they ladies, too, because I'm sure they like that song, too. They just don't say it out loud.
1: I'm cool with it.
2: See what I'm saying?
1: I'm cool with it. All right. Here's another question I had in mind. Because I'm thinking about the whole Trump and the reparations.
2: Oh, my God. So glad you brought that back.
1: Rewarding $1.8 billion to the January 6th treasoners.
2: Oh, God.
1: The treasons.
2: They rewarded
1: treason.
2: I don't let nothing
1: they
2: get
1: gave
2: my...
1: money to treason.
2: Like, these mugs are terrorists.
1: Treasonous
2: they ran up on a government building.
1: And they got money back from that.
2: Like, they ran up on the White House, bro. They ran
1: they
2: up and they hurt people
1: treason.
2: Who work in the White House. They literally attack Americans. So they are terrorists.
1: Mm-hmm.
2: Well, what do you mean?
1: Domestic terrorists got $1.8 billion.
2: And the way he flipped it? It's crazy to me.
1: Mm-hmm.
2: It's like the police was wrong for actually doing their job because they did the job against folks that looked like them. Like, them of us who ran up in there was the same ones who voted for him and got upset because he didn't do what he said he was going to do.
1: Yeah.
2: So they was like, we're going to run up. And they climbed over. Like, and he rewards them. What are we supposed to do? Like, and I feel where some.
1: And then I see a lot of people in our community talk about reparations. Like, oh, that can happen, but we are getting like reparations.
2: We got to stop that.
1: Stop.
2: We got to be our own reparations. I'm sorry. It's in me time. We done been smacked in the face.
1: Yeah. And then it's just like I'm thinking about all like the low hanging fruits that we grasp at as a culture and as a community in this country. Like, and I'm like, yo, are we confusing, like, the representation? Because everyone's, like, talking about, oh, since the Obama years, and stuff like that. I'm like, yo, that was just a representation. Was that actual progress?
2: What's the low-hanging
1: Because we
2: fruit?
1: Took two steps forward in that, the way it was, like, portrayed in that time. It's like, oh, we're progressive, we're moving forward as a country. Then Obama's administration came to an end after 8 years, and we went four steps backwards. So was it really... Like, was it that representation really progress, though?
2: But
1: to see
2: we,
1: where we're at right now.
2: It was progress, because no matter what, we've never had a president that looked like us. I don't care. That gave people, kids especially, the idea and dream that they too can do it. Seriously. But I do think when it comes to, like, politics, he's a president. They get control. We already know. They have this much control.
1: Yeah.
2: You know what I'm saying?
1: I mean, they can only do so much.
2: I do think he did good with,
1: But like Trump could sure
2: like
1: do
2: the,
1: a lot.
2: Like the Obamacare, you know what I'm saying?
1: No, but Trump could sure do a lot.
2: Yeah, and everybody paying
1: that's what I'm
2: how
1: saying.
2: How much in gas and how everybody.
1: Obama can do all this, but Trump could sure do whatever
2: what
1: the hell he wants.
2: Prices didn't go up with Obama, you know what I mean? We weren't complaining about gas, you feel me?
1: Yeah.
2: I mean, if you look at it, if you're doing comparisons like that, like, I don't think any president is perfect. But
1: no, of course not.
2: Whatever. I think Trump is doing the worst. Like, reparations? Like, them getting paid back because the police didn't keep them out. They should have never been trying to get up in there. When a woman was trying to turn around at the White House with ICE and all that there, mm-hmm. and her partner was in the car, mm-hmm. she ended up getting killed.
1: Mm-hmm.
2: Ain't no reparations for that because she didn't deserve it.
1: No.
2: She was trying to turn around. In order to turn around, she couldn't back up because clearly must have been a car behind her, so she got to pull forward so she can have enough room. I'm just saying. And she dead now. I don't see no reparations for that.
1: Mm-mm. Absolutely not.
2: But all these little rednecks talking about because they can't get no job, it's hard for them. Boo-hoo. It's people still locked up for marijuana, and it is legal. Yeah. Trump trying to, what we talked about, you said it's creating division. That's his whole plan.
1: Mm-hmm. And then it's like, not only with the division being thing, it's like, I feel like we have the wrong things being promoted to us, like luxury culture. I feel like that cooked an entire mm-hmm. generation of
2: mm-hmm.
1: us.
2: Oh, yeah, you see how proms are now. So.
1: Yeah, you know what I mean? So, like, they treat like proms, like these
2: That's
1: kids'
2: what I'm
1: proms,
2: saying,
1: like it's a presidential event.
2: What they gonna do when they get married?
1: Exactly.
2: They done had the wedding,
1: they done had it already at prom. That's crazy
2: it's
1: work to
2: wild.
1: Me. That's crazy work to me.
2: Luxury culture is a thing.
1: It's a thing, and I think it's an irresponsible thing for the black community.
2: It is,
1: right
2: though.
1: Now.
2: It is. We already was enticed by the chains and, you know, getting certain things, like, to make
1: cars,
2: like the car.
1: It's a Gucci bag. Now it's a Birkin bag.
2: You know what I mean? The tail parts, like, and all that. And,
1: yeah.
2: and it's cool if you can afford it, but, like, a lot of people, just to keep up with the Joneses and the image, they'll forego paying their rent just to make sure they got that.
1: Mm-hmm.
2: Because they say it's going to create my image, going to create something else for me to get more money. So, like, luxury culture definitely messed us up. Or maybe it's just us trying to do too much to keep up. Because we don't got to do all that.
1: We don't.
2: I don't see no other culture doing all that besides, like, people overseas and stuff. Like, but that's just, they like that. Like, the Pakistanis and Indians, like, who got money. Like, I watched Dubai Bling.
1: And the culture is different, and the politics
2: that's
1: is different, and the networking is different.
2: I watched Dubai Bling
1: yeah.
2: and all that. Like, that's what this yeah. is, that the way they live from the beginning.
1: Yeah.
2: Like,
1: mm-hmm.
2: the minute they come out the womb, they already living like that. That's cool for their culture. That's what they used to.
1: Mm-hmm.
2: But for us, I just feel like we ain't got to do all that.
1: No, we don't.
2: We ain't got to do all that.
1: And it's just like, you know, I feel like everyone's just like, I feel like the community in itself is kind of disappearing because everyone's so focused on individual success because of luxury culture. It all ties in together.
2: Well, yes, and I don't know, man.
1: Yeah, no, it does.
2: I think our community, we always going to have an upward battle because of how it got torn apart. You know what I'm saying? Like, I know a lot of people are like, we got to get past that, but it's generational for a reason. So it's like, what do we do to fix that? We got to stop. Like, I agree. Like, we got to come back. Individual success is a thing because so many of us are like crabs in the bucket.
1: Mm-hmm.
2: So many of us will act like we're happy for somebody when they give us good news, but, like, literally be jealous of them on the inside. And when you go home, you talking junk. You won't even care. That energy is terrible. Like, we don't root each other on, for real, unless you really rock with them, you know what I mean, in the inner core. But, like, outside of that looking in, a lot of us don't root for each other, and that's sad.
1: And a lot of us, like, you know what I'm saying, when it comes to regards of assistance and help, you know what I mean? Mm-hmm. Like, a lot of people are prideful because of that,
2: yeah.
1: because they don't want that,
2: the stigma put on them.
1: They don't want the, I did this for you, have that be thrown back in their face. But I feel
2: happens.
1: Like if you're people, I mean, if you're someone that really wants to help somebody, like the fact that you would like keep tabs on that,
2: it's crazy.
1: It's crazy.
2: It's
1: crazy.
2: You didn't want to help. You helped keep tabs.
1: You helped to keep tabs.
2: So you're not really helping.
1: You're manipulating the situation.
2: Exactly.
1: And you're manipulating me. Exactly. So are you really helping me or are you manipulating me?
2: And also, though, the problem.
1: And are you helping me just kind of like, you know, feed your own ego or what?
2: Yeah. And also, a lot of people who actually are there for you, they don't put it out on the internet. They don't like boast and brag. So it's not really talked about. But the ones who do it looking for something back, they go crazy on the internet. Like, look what I did. I got my people. I'm always going to hold my people down. It seems like it's like dope. It's like, oh, that's dope that you do that for your people. It's good to see. But then a year later, you hear about how, like, now they beefing. They don't fell out. And I did all this for you, all that for you. So it's scary times.
1: Scary times.
2: It's scary times when it comes to trusting people.
1: Okay, man. Should be blowing through these little questions of mine.
2: I ain't blowing through them. They're good questions.
1: All right. That's the mature part of the show.
2: Yeah.
1: For those who are familiar with this platform, if you're not familiar with this platform, man, like, you know, we have fun here having that podcast.
2: I definitely do. I think we do a little bit of everything. That's why I really am both.
1: We're I feel like I'm all well-rounded. I admit my flaws. I speak to you guys a flawed man, for sure.
2: You know, I think we work through our flaws.
1: You know what I mean? So, for any of those out there of sensitive nature, please exit the show. Hey, good to have you. See you next week when we're going to be mature and thoughtful and speak profound point of views.
2: Bump that. If you sensitive, stay so you can get uncensored. Because this is real life. This is real life.
1: Because now I'm about to get in my toxic bag. The streets love toxic.
2: Now, before you do toxic, I think you should do a music break. Because, you know, we got to prolong our time. So you got to give toxic songs to go into the toxic segment. I'm just saying, this is what we do.
1: Like, what's a good toxic song?
2: Okay, hold on. Thank
1: you. Give me one.
2: Future is toxic.
1: Oh, of course. Oh, any Future song.
2: What's his name? Same damn time. Same damn time. Let's get toxic. They don't get no more toxic than that. Hey, well, I think toxic, I think Future. I ain't gonna hold you. Terrible.
1: Oh, wait, nah, man. Future got some bangers, though.
2: He actually really is a great artist.
1: I'm not going to lie.
2: I really like his music.
1: This dude got some say, man.
2: Yeah.
1: Hold on. I'm having a hard time picking one.
2: I think that's the perfect person to lead into our toxic segment.
1: Crazy.
2: And he would love it. He doesn't mind. He called me last night and was like, be toxic with my music. Allegedly. Manifest.
0: No one plays.

0: All right. Wake it up. All right. If you're still here with us at the Mac Podcast, this is my favorite segment of the show. Yeah, we got all the boring stuff out the way.
1: That's not boring, first of all. It's very important.
0: No, because this part right here is about to go crazy. Because I had some thoughts throughout this week. Thoughts that, you know, some might consider to be a little bit controversial. Some might think it's a little much. But, hey, it wouldn't be the Mac Podcast without that, you know? So, got a statement. Tell me if you agree or disagree, okay?
1: I can't say nothing extra besides agree or disagree.
0: Oh, you can say extra.
1: Because, honey, that's hard for me. Yeah, I got anxiety thinking about it. All right, let's go.
0: All right. Men are more romantic than women these days in 2026. Agree or disagree?
1: Disagree.
0: Why?
1: I'm just happy men are being romantic again.
0: Okay.
1: Women, believe it or not, are always romantic.
0: Oh, disagree with that.
1: Well, women are. I won't say always, but they are more like women do things like they will cook you a dinner or they will remember your favorite movie. Like, little things like that's romantic to me, but you mean acts of like out loud service.
0: Just in the concept in itself, like thinking, mentality, and like not even like speaking about like, you know, doing the whole dinner, candlelight, you know, romantic settings, you know, get the hotel room, get the flowers on the bed and all that good stuff. No, we're talking about like how romance, intimacy in itself, how men these days are actually, I know we just did a whole segment or a whole episode talking about the incels, but on the flip side to it, there's some men out there who are generally like, you know, seeing things and trying to experience things from a deeper perspective.
1: Okay, and work. Okay, you know what? Because I just thought about it. I did have a conversation last night with someone who, okay, all right, one of my male friends who, I'll give you this.
0: I'm talking in that concept. Not talking actions like, oh, we're going to Paris or anything like that.
1: We're talking about the things that build romance. All that stuff's cool, but how do you
0: building
1: get
0: the
1: to
0: strong
1: that
0: foundation?
1: Point, right? Okay.
0: Yeah.
1: I will say that.
0: Yeah.
1: What I will say is this. I think that things, saying like that, men are getting, some men, not all men, but not the men that mount, they're the ones who are doing it, I'm talking to you, are getting back to that. I do believe that, and yes, it's more than women.

0: time for the woman, making it clear, like, you know, I got all this going on, but I am carving out time for you.
1: Yeah, but I'm talking about, like, things, like, in that aspect, I think that's
0: romantic. I think a man who, once you know his situation, you know what I'm saying, and you know that he really doesn't have time for anything.
1: But he supplies you.
0: For anything else.
1: Or he supports you emotionally. Exactly. He's emotionally available.
0: He's emotionally available for you to pick up the phone. Even when he's tired, he's listening to your conversations. Mm-hmm. He might not be able to take you and wine and dine you, but he like, hey, because he got a house, which is, let me tell you something, the ones who being romantic, they come with, they own crib, own car. And with that being said, like, I can't take you out tonight because I'm too tired for that, but come to the house and we can watch TV, cuddle or something.
1: I could cook you something.
0: I agree with that. I do think men are getting back. A lot of men.
1: Like, just build intimacy.
0: I think a lot of men are trying to get back to that.
1: Yeah. I feel that too. All right. Cool. And I feel another one, agree or disagree. Soft life culture is actually making people lazy.
0: No. I think the people don't... Okay, that's a double-edged thing. Soft life culture, first of all.
1: It's lazy culture.
0: No, it's not lazy. It does come from somewhere.
1: Right now, what soft life culture is.
0: It is a word for male or female or.
1: Hey man, soft life is soft life.
0: But soft life never
1: soft
0: was.
1: Soft life means I want someone to provide for me.
0: Soft life for men and women are different. So soft life for a woman is her actually being able to fall back and let a man lead. That's
1: provide.
0: What I mean. A man lead.
1: A man provide.
0: A man lead. The ones provide. Who really, the ones who started this were women who
1: want.
0: Were boss women who was making all this money and realized they were being too hard. So that a man couldn't even leave because they was like, I got it. I don't need that.
1: That's one aspect of
0: that. That's how it started.
1: Okay.
0: That's how it started. And then it trickled down to the folks who don't even know. You had a soft life all your life because you live with your mama still. You're not even paying your bills. You're on Section 8. You know what I mean? Like, I ain't trying to be funny, but that's where it started. So for women, soft life is supposed to be having a man that she can be submissive to in a world where she's always having to be dominant. Soft life for men... is not having to deal with a woman who thinks she a man. That's how it should be to me.
1: Okay.
0: Maybe I should say that.
1: Yeah. You should say that.
0: Because that's soft life to me. I see the soft life era, like, posts and all that, and that just sounds like when women nowadays, not all women, but when the ones who the post it, it's like, it's like going back to I need a rich man to take care of me.
1: Mm-hmm.
0: No matter what I bring to the table.
1: No matter. I could bring
0: nothing. I might
1: nothing
0: not bring
1: to the
0: nothing.
1: Table.
0: But just
1: I could bring absolutely nothing. But I want you to take care of me. Because I look good. That's all I'm bringing to the table.
0: And that's where soft
1: good
0: life has gone.
1: And a nice body.
0: That's where it has gone.
1: And
0: dudes
1: and
0: being
1: I deserve
0: like.
1: Everything to be taken care of.
0: I ain't too mad at
1: I'm
0: soft life for dudes, though.
1: And I got a good body. What is a soft life for dudes?
0: Well, the ones who I've seen doing it, like, they're saying their soft life is like. Pretty much like, you know, she can take me out, too. I don't have to pay every single time.
1: That's courtesy, man. That's just more a courtesy thing. Like, yo, like, yeah, if I get taken out by someone, oh, man, that's super nice. Like, I appreciate
0: that. But it happens.
1: It happens.
0: That's why men, it's new for men to be saying that soft life era as of now. Women have been on that a little longer.
1: Mm-hmm.
0: You know what I mean? But for a man, I think that's what it's supposed to look like to him. But honestly... that's what I feel and what I don't know what it is now. Mm. I think a lot of this generation is just soft, period.
1: Yeah.
0: You gotta argue with men who live in a house full of women and take the trash out. And don't ask them to wash their own dishes, Lord Jesus. And that's a vice versa, you know what I'm saying? Like, I think roles, it's about to sound bad. Gender roles. You know, everybody was like, we got to be on the same play field, right? You know, men and women, we need to be. And when it comes to jobs and stuff like that, I agree.
1: Right.
0: But I do feel like when it comes to, like me, I'm a lesbian. I don't want men in no way, shape, or form sexually, but I do expect men to protect me when I'm around them.
1: Mm-hmm.
0: I'll take the trash out if I'm the only guy, masculine presenting one in the house, but if a man's around, I do think they should
1: take
0: the trash.
1: Uh-huh.
0: I don't want to carry everything just because I can, so if men are around, you know what I'm saying? So that's what I look at it as but people don't like them gender roles.
1: Okay.
0: But then they want the gender roles.
1: Yeah.
0: So that's soft. Like, what do you think on? What's your take on it? Because you asked the question.
1: I mean.

0: Okay, like, again, I already told you my
1: Yeah, but they need to know.
0: I already told my point of view of what I think, like, you know, the soft life is. I'm thinking, like, I'm just reacting to the internet things, you know what I mean? But
1: what do you
0: think? As far as, like, what it originally came from, like, women who are, like, very, very successful, like, you know, being the leader and the masculine one or the one that's in charge, like, having them want to kick back and kind of, like, you know, not bear so much responsibility. I respect that. Like, yeah, like, you know, of course, like, you need to, you know, fall back and be led. Even though, like, we're not even if you're making more money than me and X, Y, and Z, none of that matters, because there are certain situations where, yeah, like, you need to fall back and do that. I'm all for that. I'm not all for just, like, you know, you just around pretty and thick and I'm just paying for everything because you're pretty and thick. That's right. Crazy to me.
1: Right. No, that's
0: that's nuts to me.
1: That actually doesn't make any sense, because, honey, you better hope that lasts.
0: Yeah, for decades.
1: You better hope
0: and
1: that
0: it doesn't.
1: Lasts. It typically
0: and it
1: doesn't. I mean, we naturally just try
0: to. Time happens to everybody.
1: But see, that's another thing, though, with that soft life era where it gets a little toxic, because they do that so they can get. And this is now no longer talking about the women who are successful. These are the women and people who are just saying this. So, like, now they want to land somebody with money just so they can get their body done.
0: Yeah.
1: Which is so crazy to me. I get it, and I'm not knocking nobody. Like, I understand women who done had kids wanting to get their breasts done because, you know, breastfeeding does take that away. I don't really know what that looks like for men, besides the crazy things I've heard. Like, I don't think it's nothing wrong with a man wanting to add height to themselves, but, like, it's not real.
0: Yeah.
1: And you got to tell her you did that because she has kids with you, and you started out at 5'5", and now you 5'8".
0: Yeah.
1: Well, your child's still going to be 5'5".
0: What happened? Hey, you know, I don't know.
1: Honestly, I think the soft life era, we need to get rid of that
0: title.
1: No,
0: we do. We need to get rid of that title.
1: We need to get rid of that title. You know what? Thinking about it, it just needs to go.
0: It does.
1: I think we just need to focus on finding the people who are meant for us versus looking for this
0: just
1: illusion.
0: Get to the reality of life, man. It's like, when all this crumbles and falls,
1: because
0: it will, who are you with that can, like, know what to do to kind of, like, adapt to the situation that we're going to be in?
1: Right.
0: And you feel comfortable in that position. Like, well, my best chance of survival is with this person. But this person is a good person that we're connecting as people.
1: And I know that they got me no matter what.
0: Beings. Yeah. Like, that part.
1: Like, even if they ain't got nothing, whenever I need something, somehow they find a way to
0: Somehow they find a way, or they're,
1: okay,
0: or they're not a burden on me.
1: Exactly.
0: I mean?
1: Exactly. I agree with that. Now, so we got to come up with a name for that. We're going to come
0: different
1: up.
0: Different name. Yeah. With it.
1: That's our job.
0: All right, another agree or disagree.
1: That's a good question. Let's go.
0: Another agree or disagree. Protecting your peace is just selfishness rebranded.
1: Disagree.
0: Okay, let me know.
1: Disagree.
0: Let me know.
1: It is not selfish to protect your peace. Now, you can come off as selfish if you're someone who, no matter what, but see, I can't even say that.
0: Because some people, like, no, the slightest inconvenience could pop up and they'll cut somebody off just in the name of protecting their peace.
1: Okay, exactly. So that's why I was
0: that's
1: going with
0: petty
1: that.
0: To me.
1: And see, now
0: that's
1: not
0: someone
1: selfish
0: that you are going through ongoing battles and struggles with.
1: There's
0: and
1: levels
0: you know,
1: to
0: you know what I mean? Like, you put everything, you did everything you can to compromise
1: exactly.
0: and work with the person, and it's not working
1: exactly.
0: out. That's not selfishness.
1: That's not selfishness.
0: I'm talking about the slightest inconvenience. Like, you miss a link up. Someone, like, you had plans, and the person, like, you know, something happened, and the person wasn't able to show up, or they asked to reschedule, or you're cutting that person off because, you know, to protect your peace. I find that to be extremely selfish and self-centered and inconsiderate.
1: Yeah, I can see all that. You know what I mean? But yeah. You know, when it comes down to, like,
0: I feel
1: that,
0: like, I'm being put on the back burner, so I gotta go, and we're done.
1: But see, that's why I say when it comes to protecting peace, like, I can't say what somebody else's peace looks like in order for me to say that they shouldn't protect that. Mm. You know what I'm saying? Like, I know what it looks like for me, and being around some of my folks, talking to them, I know what, you know, it looks like for them in a sense. But, like, for people who do stuff like that, that might be what they need.
0: Okay.
1: And it is what it is. I think you have to be a little selfish to protect your peace. You do, though, because you gotta put yourself first to protect it. You do.
0: Yeah, no. No,
1: you
0: I'm
1: do.
0: I'm here.
1: So,
0: I'm here.
1: Yeah. You know?
0: Yeah. All right.
1: It's just, like, some

0: Folks who like decide to protect their peace for all the wrong reasons, let them be peacefully alone. Okay, silence.
1: Agree with
0: you. You got it.
1: You got it. All right, another one. I like this. I think with someone is too available, far as like, you know, presence and time wise, when a lot of these chicks be picking these bum ass dudes because they're just available all the time, I find that to be unattractive.
0: As it should.
1: Being too available is actually unattractive. Be someone like, you know, someone who's on call, on demand all the time, whenever you want to, on a whim, that you just hit them up and they're like, oh, okay, yeah, I'm here. What do you want to do?
0: Like, no matter when you hit them up.
1: No matter
0: day,
1: when.
0: Day, night, yeah.
1: Yeah.
0: At that point, that's when questions matter, I think. You know, yeah. It's like, why are you this available? You know what I'm saying? Like, for real, because some folks, you know, like me, I it seems like I'm always available because I don't do the whole clock in, clock out thing, but I'm not always available because I find my own way to get money. So, you know what I'm saying? Like, it's different. But some folks who just always available, and you ask them, like, why? And they can't give you no answer, or they don't say, I'm a trust fund baby. Mm-hmm. Child, be scared.
1: Be scared.
0: Run.
1: Yep.
0: They ain't got nothing else to focus on.
1: But and that's you. Another thing, yo. I was just like,
0: that is scary.
1: Hey, yo, nah, man, because... There's this chick I follow on Instagram, man. Like, this girl is crazy, man. Mm-hmm. But anyways, she was talking about or share some clip or meme about being obsessed. Mm-hmm. Like, I want my man obsessed with me. And I hate that narrative. If you want someone who's obsessed with you, you want someone who's a loser.
0: Who's needy.
1: Hey, that person's a loser. Yeah. They have nothing. You mean someone that has nothing else going on in their life but you? You want that?
0: That's
1: crazy to me. I feel like that is the narcissism for me. It's the egotism for me. It's the delusions of grandeur to me.
0: I think that comes from them messing with folks who kind of made them feel like they were just an option. So they're like, you know, what's the opposite of that?
1: What's wrong with being an option?
0: But you also know that
1: at least you're an option.
0: And you also know people who say, I want you to be obsessed with me, are the ones who become obsessed with you.
1: True story.
0: So it's scary both ways.
1: It's scary both ways. But like, no.
0: I don't want that.
1: If I'm an option, I'm like, okay, cool. I'm an option. I could be selected. It's there.
0: Yeah.
1: I could be an option or I could be not an option at all.
0: I could, I could just be a dog and be like, okay, I'm an option. But if I want to change it,
1: but if
0: what
1: I
0: want to
1: change it,
0: I would
1: do something to change it.
0: I ain't going to be obsessed with you.
1: I'm not going
0: to,
1: yeah.
0: Yeah, that obsession.
1: I'm not, yeah, that obsession is crazy.
0: Now, I will tell you the truth, though. I do understand infatuation.
1: Infatuation is cool.
0: And infatuation and obsession though, are almost a fine line.
1: Yeah.
0: You know what I'm saying? Mm-hmm. Like, because you, when you infatuate.
1: Like, yeah, no, I'm into you. I'm feeling it.
0: And every time
1: I'm
0: I see
1: it.
0: You know what I mean? Even when you're around, like not around, I'm thinking about
1: you.
0: Like,
1: that's cool. I'm going to hit you up, text you, hey, thinking about you, hope you're having a good day.
0: But I'm not finna.
1: But on your line all the time.
0: It's just like,
1: it's
0: I'm texting you and
1: not
0: walking away.
1: And I'm like living in your skin.
0: Like, literally texting you and waiting, like not doing nothing until you text me back.
1: Not
0: like, my
1: doing
0: whole day comes to a pause.
1: You, yeah, for you, text me back.
0: Like, I ain't making plans with nobody because I don't know when you going to hit me up.
1: Mm-hmm.
0: Oh, no, that's wild.
1: And I'm too available.
0: And anybody who wants that type of person.
1: There's something wrong with you.
0: Sorry.
1: There is something wrong with you.
0: That is trauma, baby.
1: There is something wrong with you. And you need...
0: It's trauma. It's trauma.
1: ...to seek some help, dig deep, do some shadow work.
0: You want somebody that is in love with you. You do want somebody who makes you feel desirable.
1: Yeah, cool.
0: And someone who thinks about you throughout the day.
1: I want someone who has their own thing going on.
0: You got to.
1: Just have your own thing going on.
0: It's not healthy to even not have your own thing
1: going on. And just respect my own thing that's going on.
0: Oh, my God. That's it right there.
1: That's it right
0: there. A lot of people can't do that.
1: A lot of people can't respect the fact that, yo, man, this person got a lot going on. And so, therefore, like, I'm going to take it personal and add more to that person's plate by saying, hey, I feel left out.
0: You know what's even crazy?
1: That's crazy to me.
0: Before they even get with you, they be around you and they know. You got the situation going on. Then they, like, start kicking with you. And now they think they special enough to, like, now you got to change your whole world for them. But they already knew what you had going on. Mm-hmm. So it's like you knew you had to fit in somewhere. You knew that. So how you mad at what you already know? Yeah.
1: Or someone gets with you or they see how you move and how you live your life beforehand.
0: Yeah.
1: And they want to judge you about how you was living your life beforehand when they, you know what I mean? That don't make any sense.
0: Them the worst, though.
1: Them the worst. Like, no, them we're not talking about anybody specifically, of course.
0: Oh, no. Well, they know, because if any, for our long-term listeners, if we were, what do y'all know about him?
1: Malik gonna say it. I would air it out.
0: He gonna say that.

0: Elijah.
1: I would drop names. Oh, shout out to Sage, man. She tapped in with me, dog. For real.
0: You know,
1: she tapped in with honestly, me. She was though, like, "Oh my god, you was talking about me on your podcast." I was
0: oh,
1: like,
0: "Oh, so
1: girl,
0: she listened finally."
1: Nah, she yeah. Someone good. Said, yeah, someone sent
0: so
1: her an
0: that means
1: episode.
0: She's still listening.
1: Someone sent
0: good
1: an
0: job.
1: Episode. Yeah, no, but I was like, "Yo,
0: that's good."
1: No, that was mild.
0: Oh, I know how you do. She ain't listen to them.
1: How rude episodes.
0: But now we got to give her props because bringing her up since she listened yeah, and knowing what we know, and you know that's my yeah, girl too. Yeah. You better stay away from that. Child. You walked away from it. You got out that toxic, ugly situation. Stay out of it.
1: That dude's a whole,
0: don't go back.
1: A whole peasant.
0: Man, just dirty.
1: R. Kelly ass. Anywho,
0: you got some more? You got some more questions?
1: I definitely got some more.
0: I know
1: okay,
0: you do.
1: All right, so, quick question. What is worse, boring sex or toxic chemistry?
0: Ain't they both the same?
1: No. You can have toxic chemistry and the sex be great. You can have boring sex and the chemistry be amazing.
0: You're actually right.
1: So, which one is worse? What is the worst situation?
0: But what makes the chemistry toxic?
1: They know you what antagonizes you, and you know what antagonizes them, and y'all just antagonizing
0: and y'all use it
1: just
0: like
1: just to add some thrill and excitement.
0: Boring sex. Now that I understand, I have nothing to go off of. Besides, I have nothing to add to that. I'm a Libra, so you know I mean it. Boring sex. I'm not playing them games. Life too hard. What's your answer?
1: No, no, same.
0: Okay. Oh, yeah, boring sex, bro.
1: Yeah,
0: I can answer
1: man,
0: that one.
1: That shit trash right there. Okay, so scenario. All right. You see a friend cheating. Are you obligated to tell their partner?
0: Oh no. Time out. Nope. What I am obligated to do is tell my friend. Like, bruh, or homie, homegirl, sis, you trying it. If I see you, other people see you. So, like you know what I'm saying? If they outside with it, especially, I'm going to talk to them about it. And if they have a good partner as well, I'm going to talk to them about it. But, no, I'm not going to tell the partner because they probably,
1: okay.
0: They not my friend. I'm loyal to my people, you know what I mean? But I also will correct them when they're wrong because if that you get caught, then I don't want to hear nothing when that person acting crazy.
1: Okay.
0: But I ain't telling them. Unless we both, like, now, it get deep when you friends with both.
1: Right.
0: Now that.
1: That.
0: Child.
1: What it do, what it do, what it do.
0: I don't know.
1: You're between a rock and a hard place.
0: Yeah, when you friends with both of them. So, like, I guess, I don't know. That one's tough when you think about it from that aspect. If I'm friends with one and one only, I'll just get on them like, man, you got to be better than that. You got to, you know, at least break it off so you don't get caught up. But friends with both of them, now that's another level. What would you do? I'm going to ask you that one if you friends with both of them.
1: Because that's the thing. I've been in that situation before. And I feel bad that, you know, I didn't say anything.
0: Ah.
1: Because, like, I was comparing things to, like who had more time invested in me type of thing. Like, even though, like, yeah, I like my homeboy's homegirl. Like, you know, she was, like, a solid person, you know what I mean? And it was just, like, I felt bad that my boy was dogging her out. But I also knew every aspect of the relationship. Like,
0: so you understood where it came from.
1: I understood where it came from, but I still disagreed with the dude doing it.
0: Yeah. But like,
1: I made sure that I told, you know what I mean, like, you know, I gave my lecture too, but at the same time, I'm like, because I'm like, yo, you putting me in a compromising situation.
0: Because once it come out.
1: She's hella cool, bro. Yeah. Like, you know what I mean? She's actually a friend of mine. Like, you know what I mean? Like it was, you know what I mean? It's like, yo, it's the tree. I was the third wheel, you know what I mean? So I'm just like,
0: that's crazy work.
1: I'm over here just like, man, y'all putting me, you putting me in a crazy position right now.
0: I think in that position, after hearing that too, I think the only thing you can do if you're friends with both of them is go to the person who is doing, like, you know, the cheating and let them know, like, I don't want to be caught up in this. So, like, you got a week to, like, cut this all, tell them or something. I promise you, because I ain't trying to be caught up in this. Because, you know what I'm saying, it's not fair to the person in between the two.
1: No, it's not.
0: You know what
1: I'm
0: saying?
1: It's not.
0: And it's also like what they're going to say is, it ain't your business. Well, you should have left me away from it. You should have cheated in peace.
1: Cheated in peace.
0: Don't make me a part of it.
1: Let me get out of here.
0: Now I'm an accomplice. That's wild.
1: Yeah, exactly. Exactly. Mm-hmm. Exactly. Okay, okay, all right, cool. I got some more. You want some more?
0: Come on. Right, I like this. You know, I won't prepare for it, so I enjoy it.
1: Bet. So, I think high standards isn't realistic anymore.
0: What? Okay, so standards are good.
1: Standards are a thing, but high standards.
0: Okay.
1: Oh, I want someone who makes this amount of money every year. Oh, I want someone who got X, Y, and Z. Like, unrealistic.
0: What if you standards. Make the amount of money per year that you're asking for the person to meet you with?
1: You're not.
0: But most, I'm just saying, what
1: No, some people out there putting in 35 to 45 bands a year want someone who has getting...
0: And
1: six
0: yes,
1: figures.
0: We know those exist, but let's talk about the ones who actually are making this amount
1: six
0: of money.
1: Minutes. Okay.
0: Six figures. And they then, say, I want a six figure person.
1: Okay, you got to understand that's very limited options because there's not that many people just walking around here making six figures a year.
0: I mean you got to find your people, I guess, huh? Got to be in the right rooms. I don't know. I don't think high standards are bad. I just think that, you know.
1: I'm not saying bad, I'm saying realistic.
0: I don't think it's unrealistic. It's just that, you know. You might be waiting a while for that. You might have to go through a lot of folks to get that. Mm-hmm.
1: That person might not even ever come and hear you.
0: I think that love is love, but you should know what you want and what you don't want.
1: Yeah, I mean, hey, man. The universe don't listen to don't.
0: So you don't have what you don't have any standards?
1: Don't exist to the universe.
0: You don't have any standards when it comes to what you're looking for?
1: Whenever I mean, you yeah, get yeah, yeah,
0: so
1: yeah,
0: what are your
1: not,
0: standards?
1: They're not high standards.
0: What are
1: they're
0: your
1: very
0: standards?
1: Basic.
0: Well, let's see. What are they?
1: I'm talking about people like as a human being.
0: Mm-hmm.
1: Like,
0: but I'm talking about your standards. Yeah, what are yours for like the person you looking for?
1: Oh, man. We,
0: if you get it, just give me two. Like, I mean, honestly, it's not even a person like settle down wise. Like the person who you even, you know, no, settle down. Like, what are standards that you want with anybody you talking to? Just give me two.
1: Peaceful and hilarious.
0: Okay, everybody not funny.
1: True story.
0: Definitely not hilarious.
1: Yeah.
0: You don't think that's a high standard?
1: That's not a high standard.
0: I would say hopefully she can
1: a
0: get
1: lot
0: my
1: of
0: jokes.
1: People got a, good, a lot of people got good humor.
0: No, they don't. If that's the case, we wouldn't be talking about these sensitive folks.
1: True story.
0: Okay. So.
1: Dang.
0: Yeah.
1: Is really being peaceful and being funny? Is
0: no, I just ain't think about peaceful. Peaceful, I agree
1: yeah,
0: with.
1: Yeah, but being funny is a high standard?
0: I mean, it's a standard that's not going to be across the board.
1: I mean, but a lot of people are funny, though.
0: It's 50-50.
1: Okay. All
0: right. It's 50-50. All right. Okay, but besides that, like, what else? Does she have to have a job, or does she have to have some form of income?
1: Yeah. I mean, like, just a job. You know what I mean? You ain't got to make, like, six figures or something like that. But, like, just, again, have some ambitious in life. Okay. That's just, like, not focus on your relationships.
0: So, see, that's what I'm saying. I think standards are just, it is what it is for the person. If a woman looking for or a dude wants somebody who making a certain amount of money, well, then don't go to the club that's not even an upscale club. Anybody can get in looking for a six-figure person.
1: Mm. Okay.
0: You know what I'm saying? I think if you have them type of standards, you should go where them standards reside.
1: Okay. So, dating is hard. But who you think has it harder?
0: Between what?
1: What do you mean between?
0: Like male and female?
1: Yeah. Who has it harder?
0: I think it's hard on both ends, dog.
1: Mm-hmm. Mm.
0: I don't even think that's a, like, you can't even break that down. No.
1: Can't break that down?
0: No, it's hard on all levels. Men are ass and so are women at this day and age. So, like, you got to find the ones that are good.
1: So, with that being said, I got a clip for us.
0: Okay.
1: It's a 5-minute clip, folks, so we're going to listen to this whole thing.
0: Yep.
1: And
0: y'all
1: we're
0: got 5
1: going
0: minutes.
1: To react to this. So my guy over here was cooking.
2: Just for one
0: we'll
2: second,
0: see.
2: Could your father actually survive modern dating? Like, put your father on Tinder in 1987 at the age of 18, and then put your mother on Instagram and put both of them inside of a world where thousands of people are permanently visible at all times, and everybody's comparing their relationship to everybody else's, and attention is currency, and exhaustion is extremely normal, and people are psychologically on all day long. Could they actually survive that environment? I'm not saying this to disrespect older generations or anybody over the age of 30. I'm saying this because most people don't realize that older dating advice was built on invisible structures that no longer longer exist. People didn't have better values back in the day. Guess what they had? More stable communities, less comparison, less visibility, less audience pressure, less emotional surveillance, less romantic abundance, less algorithmic temptation, less psychological overload, and they had different economic conditions. That part matters, because people keep talking about dating culture like it appeared out of nowhere, but a lot of dating culture is economic expression. The 70s dating model sounds contradictory now because it existed under different material conditions. You could still build a life on one income in large parts of America. Communities were more physically rooted. People expected continuity. The future felt materially reachable. So relationships were allowed to feel heavier socially because life was literally more stable economically. Then the 80s hit. The confidence provider model worked because the economy still allowed people to believe in upward motion. And honestly, the 80s probably were one of the last generations that truly understood scarcity before digital abundance exploded. You could actually disappear into your relationship. I'm trying to tell you what was going on back then. You weren't psychologically competing with thousands of people every day. Your partner wasn't carrying an entire social marketplace in their pocket at all times. And then guess what happens? 90s hit. The economy looks strong. The future looks bright. The script gets even bolder. Find your soulmate, build forever, retire together, follow your heart. And a lot of people inherited versions of the future they themselves were never actually going to receive. So by the 2000s, you could already feel the structure straining. Jobs become less stable, housing gets harder, debt rises, economic pressure increases, but the old relationship script is still running. And now potential becomes a major dating category. A woman can hear a man's job title and immediately start calculating survivability. That's what happens right now. A man starts tying his worth to economic usefulness because the environment itself is becoming more unstable. And this is where resentment starts mutating, because relationships do not exist outside of material reality. A lot of men started blaming women for economic pressures women did not create. And a lot of women started distrusting men who themselves were struggling in order. I want you to get what I'm saying. Who they themselves were struggling under collapsing structures. Right, that's what happened. Now everybody's carrying economic anxiety directly into intimacy. And then social media hits on top of that. Everybody's continuously visible, continuously reachable, continuously comparable, and dating advice never really caught up. So if you were born in the 90s, you probably got taught some version of this. Man up, be confident, lead, don't be emotional, play it cool, don't text too fast, don't look needy, pursue her. Women want stability, just go talk to her. Okay, now watch what happens when you put that script inside of modern dating. Play it cool, guess what that becomes? Emotional unavailability. Don't text too fast. Guess what that turns into? Anxiety and confusion. Leave. Guess what that becomes? You're controlling. Pursue her. Guess what that turns into? You're doing too much. Don't be emotional. It turns two people into two people sitting quietly, not trying to scare each other. And now women get scripts too. I want you to understand. Protect your value. Don't seem too available. Make him work for it. Watch for red flags. Test consistency. Don't let him think he has you. Now put that inside of modern exhaustion and social media paranoia. Now everybody's monitoring everybody. Nobody actually relaxes. Nobody says what they actually feel. Everybody's trying to avoid being hurt and avoid being used and avoid being stupid or looking stupid or being abandoned or pressure or becoming the problem. And eventually the relationship stops feeling like two people meeting each other, and it starts feeling like two nervous systems trying not to trigger collapse. And this is why modern dating feels so heavy, because people think relationships are dying because nobody wants commitment anymore. Everybody thinks about commitment. People talk about commitment more than ever. A lot of relationships are dying from exhaustion before betrayal ever even happens. People are tired. They're tired of monitoring every text. Every silence. Every tone shift. Every implication. Every what does this mean. Every fear of disconnection. Every moment of feeling like they have to manage themselves perfectly inside the relationship. Some people are not cheating. They are collapsing. Four drops straight out. And this is why the talking stage exists. This is why the talking stage even exists. Older generations make fun of it because they think it's immaturity. But a lot of modern people are unconsciously trying to answer a terrifying question before they attach to anyone. Can this person psychologically survive modern life with me? Understand what I'm saying? Can this person psychologically survive modern life with me? Because modern relationships require something that older systems did not demand at this scale. Capacity. Not game. Not status. Not even perfect communication. Not even scripts. Capacity. Enough life in you to stay open after work. After stress. After comparison. After anxiety. After carrying yourself all day long. Enough capacity to tell the truth instead of managing your impressions. Enough capacity to repair after a misunderstanding. Enough capacity to stay human while the world keeps trying to turn both of you into performances. I'm just trying to tell you what's going on. This is why so many people feel confused right now, because they inherited relationship scripts from a world that no longer exists, and everybody keeps blaming themselves for failing systems that were never actually built for.
1: Now, okay. He absolutely cooked.
0: He definitely cooked. Who is that, by the way?
1: I know some rapper guy from TikTok.
0: Oh my God, you ain't get his name?
1: Nah, I'll get it. I'll get it later.
0: Well, because he cooked. I do agree with a lot of things he said. I do.
1: His name is Jay Cypher.
0: Okay, Jay Cypher. I agree with a lot of things he said.
1: No. I 110% agree with everything he just said. I feel like it's true.
0: It is true.
1: It is absolutely true. Like, because we're very concerned and too wrapped up into the wrong things.
0: Well, capacity. Do you have capacity and worry about it in the talking stage? Like, I do believe in the talking stage because that's how you get to know. Remember I said this a couple episodes ago, I do believe we should talk to people before you get in a relationship.
1: Mm-hmm.
0: 12 months. So you can see every season of change in them. You know what I mean? Like, I do think, but that's the hardest thing to do.
1: I'm big on that. I'm big on just taking your time, space it out.
0: What does that look like in real life, right? Like, you... Because once you have an intimate connection with them, it kind of speeds up the process.
1: It does speed up the process. But I feel like I feel like it's nervous system trying to react to a very intimate setting. Yeah. So like now we're in this setting. Now we did this.
0: Yep.
1: So now like something got to happen. Like this is a timeline. Like a timeline narrative. It's a timeline narrative.
0: I agree with that.
1: You know what I mean? So it's just like like that right there just killing the whole thing. Like that's why I really don't mean myself. On the contrary to, like, you know, people's beliefs or whatever, I love the slow route.
0: Yeah.
1: You know what I mean? Like, we don't have to rush into anything at all, yo. Like, because, again, like, let's take our time to kind of figure things out.
0: I do agree with that. Like, while being open with communication. But, like, I mean, I ain't gonna hold you. He made a lot of good points and with the way that it has changed. So, it's like, now that we look at it like that, then how do you fall in love again? If we got all this working against us when it comes to love.
1: Again, it's just like kind of putting things in perspective and understanding that, like, you know, again, that this social marketplace that's in our pocket isn't everything.
0: Yeah, I don't know why people base love off of social media.
1: A lot of people would. No, a lot of people would judge you off your social media. What you post, what you repost, what you like, what you're saying. Like, you know what I mean? I think that's a younger generation type of thing.
0: Oh,
1: but
0: definitely.
1: It's just like,
0: I mean, you know, the older
1: generation. Again, like, you know, from our generation, how we grew up and our mentality towards it was more like, again, broke it down to the simplistic root of things.
0: Yeah.
1: You know what I mean? Like, we didn't have this
0: like,
1: type
0: of
1: accessibility.
0: Right now.
1: Even in the early social media days, MySpace days and stuff like that, things were still moving at a very slow rate.
0: Right.
1: You know what I mean? People actually took their time to talk. There was no text message. You had to get on the phone and call and talk to him and stuff like that. You guys have to actually meet up and, like, you know,
0: and writing letters, yo.
1: Yeah, writing letters.
0: I
1: remember, yo, back in the day.
0: It could be time, date, place, song playing in the background, mood, and then you write the letter. Okay.
1: Write the letter. Yeah, I remember those days.
0: And
1: so,
0: dudes would write back. That, like, dudes used to write letters.
1: Yeah. I was a letter writing king, I'm trying to tell you, man.
0: I can see that for you.
1: Yeah, I was. Boy, I wrote some letters.
0: I miss
1: some letters, man, let me tell you. So I'm like, those days, bro. Yeah. Like those days. And it's just like, again, like the capacity has shrank.
0: Yeah. People don't crush no more.
1: Yeah, they don't have the capacity and stuff because they feel like they need to hurry up and serve a timeline.
0: Or put whatever they
1: They're trying
0: see
1: to serve
0: it.
1: A timeline.
0: Yeah. Well,
1: so yeah, no.
0: I mean, you know, like I said, I agree with them. Love is complicated.
1: Yeah, man.
0: It's like complicated on both ends.
1: Yeah, good clip.
0: All right.
1: Couple more.
0: Let's go.
1: Then we're going to do Would You Rather.
0: All right.
1: So, should your partner be your best friend?
0: Yeah. In this way, like, let me tell you what I mean by that. They should be your best friend in the fact that they love you, because best friends love you for who you are no matter what, right? My partner should be my best friend in my mind because out of everybody else in the world, you with me all the time. So, like, you know who I am. That's why you got with me. I don't know. You know, now that I'm thinking about it and talking through it, like I said, I'm just hearing these questions, too. So, this real live me thinking on it. I don't know. Like, you want them to be. I think it's realistic to, like, want them to be. But, I don't know. Your best friend know you, dog. Like,
1: I don't think the two roles should conflate, honestly, because it doesn't really work out in that type of sense. Because think about it, your partner is your partner. Like, your partner is someone who knows very, very intimate things. Like, the level of intimacy is different. Mm-hmm. Like, your best friend, like, we have best friends.
0: Yeah.
1: Like, people we could just go even past, like, if this relationship ends and drastically, I got my best friend right here. So that best friend is just like that model of consistency that you can lean on, even in the toughest of times. Like, tough times often break partnerships. We've seen tough times break up marriages. we've seen tough times do a lot of things, but like your best friend is a person that's always there through those tough times.
0: And ain't that crazy though that we feel like the person we want to spend our life with shouldn't be like our best friend?
1: I mean, but like you gotta understand this. It's a nuanced thing. Like, you know, like, yeah, like ideally, it sounds great for your partner and your best friend be the same person. But realistically, again, in the times we live in, it doesn't really.
0: I mean, it kind of doesn't. You're right. It kind of doesn't work for real.
1: It doesn't work.
0: It doesn't work for real. I think y'all should be good friends.
1: Good friends.
0: Because you're right.
1: Because at the end of the day, say this relationship don't work, I want us to at least have a friendship to fall back
0: exactly,
1: on.
0: Exactly.
1: You know what I'm saying? Like you just at your ex's house, you know, the other day, just chilling, grubbing, eating food, having a good time, vibing out, right, with your folks. Mm-hmm. That's because you guys were good friends.
0: Yeah.
1: You know what I'm saying? Y'all weren't best friends,
0: We were good friends. Yeah, we start. Yeah, okay. So we start off friendly. I get what
1: friendly
0: you're saying.
1: Friendly and stuff like that. So, so like,
0: ex y'all was had a strong word, but that's like part of my past. Like,
1: okay,
0: you know
1: yeah, I got you, I got you. But like, you know what I mean? Or someone used to talk to.
0: No, for real though. No. It's an important part of my life though. You're right, and we are friends.
1: Friends now. So it's just like, again, but like your best friend is like, it's a different person.
0: You're right, because like, you know, I consider you as one of my best friends, exactly. Bro. You know what I'm saying? And so how I come to you with it, it helps me get through so that
1: I won't know you in the same way that your partner knows you. Yeah, yes. And in that same breath, I don't know you as well as your partner does, because that's a different type
0: of
1: relationship.
0: On that intimate level.
1: Yeah. That's, you know what I mean? That department for.
0: Okay.
1: But it's like, yeah, it doesn't really work if it's, you know what I mean?
0: You know what, though? I'm rocking with that. You know what I'm saying? Because I think I speak for a lot of us. Like, we've always been taught that the person you're going to be with, that should be, like, your right hand. You know what I'm saying? And while they sure rock with you like that, I don't even think, like, not thinking about it, you don't want to tell them, like, yeah, they probably should be your best friend.
1: Exactly. All right, cool. And one last one before we do Would You Rather.
0: That was a good one.
1: Yeah. I know, man.
0: Lord. On, man. Can't give him too much.
1: Yeah. Anywho, should body count matter?
0: No.
1: All right, cool.
0: No.
1: Cool.
0: No.
1: Stop asking.
0: I mean, whatever. You can ask, but if you're going to ask, like, don't be mad if it's more than yours. That's what happens. People ask. And they be like,
1: they get insecure, yeah.
0: I've had 4 or 5 partners saying that, like, that's a big number. And then they ask you, and you be like, I remember I'm 12, 13. They like, oh, my God. You know what I mean? Like, no, don't ask unless you were like, everybody, how they learn is different. So,
1: yeah, true story.
0: Yeah,
1: true story.
0: I don't like that question. I think it's stupid.
1: I think it's a stupid question, too. And don't ask me that.
0: I mean, you can ask, but, like, don't get mad when you get the answer.
1: Yeah, no, but don't be mad if the answer is I don't know.
0: Moment of silence for the bodies we don't know or remember.
1: Or don't, yeah, don't remember.
0: Or don't count.
1: Oh, man. Yeah, see, I don't count the one-offs. The one-offs don't count.
0: You gotta count. They count as a body.
1: They don't count as a body, yo.
0: Oh, my God. No. Where are they, a shadow?
1: Yeah, yo. Hey, the policy is you got 60 days after the first crack to crack again to matter.
0: That's crazy. The return policy on bodies is wild.
1: You got 60 days,
0: oh
1: man.
0: Oh, my God. You gave him 60,
1: if we ain't cracking within 60 days, that file is deleted.
0: We tried it.
1: I don't know what happened. That evidence is gone.
0: It was corrupted.
1: Data file corrupted.
0: Control alt delete.
1: It's out there.
0: Oh, my God. Oh, that's so funny. But you know what?
1: Because I don't like that. I don't like that one time, the one-offs.
0: Well, I don't think they should count. They don't, like, count. On the deep end. But like, bro, it's a body. You caught it. I don't know. I count on my body. I don't count.
1: I don't know, man. That bullet hole went straight through me, man. I don't know what happened.
0: It don't even count. They couldn't even find the bullet. Just the hole. And the hole is gone.
1: Gone, man. No casing or nothing, man. I don't know what.
0: Yep, well, you got that one. You answered it. That's crazy. You got a 60-day return.
1: But to the subscribers and those, the returners,
0: oh my God.
1: Shout out to y'all. Y'all are the top of the list.
0: Oh, we counting them bodies.
1: Oh, we counting them. We are for sure counting them. They're etched in stone.
0: And we love y'all. Bring more bodies.
1: You feel me?
0: We'll count those, okay? That's so
1: bad. Yeah, it's crazy. All
0: bro,
1: you got to do
0: funny.
1: Is crack me twice.
0: He said if you spend a block on him, you count. And we came a long way with the spin the block with this fucker, okay? This man, Lord.
1: Oh, it's a cold summer, man. Crying. It's going to be a cold summer.
0: Nah, all right. Keep going, because no. No.
1: All right, man. Let's do this. Let's do this real quick.
0: I'm crying.
1: All right, man. Let's do some Would You Rathers then get out of here, yo. All
0: right, because 60-day return pot. I'm about to thread about days. You, bro. I'm about 60 to thread you.
1: Days.
0: I ain't even finna tweet you. I'm going to thread you.
1: 60 days. Man, I do. And I'm courteous with that 60 days. I wait around.
0: I mean, it's
1: chill,
0: 60 days.
1: I hang out. I'm waiting on you. Like, nope.
0: 60 days.
1: 60 days. You ain't hit me up again. We ain't in the. All right. Oh,
0: the body count.
1: Moving on.
0: It's crazy. Go ahead. I'm about to ask you and all, bro. Because that's crazy. All right. Let go. Because you crazy for that one, bro.
1: Okay.
0: Yeah, we definitely finna catch some flack for that.
1: No, I'm not. I better not get no flack for that. Anybody out there?
0: Y'all can hit me up.
1: No. Say if you're listening to this podcast and you know someone that claimed this body, and this body only, you asked them how many times it happened, and they say once it didn't happen. And send them this episode too, so I can tell you that didn't happen. All right, let me stop talking right because this microphone, man. All right, would you rather?
0: So if you cracked on once, hold on, before we go. If you cracked on once and they come on the 50th day before the 60th day.
1: Oh, you good. You're golden.
0: Okay, but if they come on the 61st day, it never happened.
1: Reboot.
0: All files gone. You won't even remember what it felt like.
1: What's this? Who are you again, man? What's crazy? Oh, man. Okay, so we're going to do about five of these. All right, so would you rather live your life be private or be constantly go viral?
0: Well, I mean, in this day and age, constantly going viral will get you paid. But, honey, I'm not trying to do that. I'm fine. I'll be private. I can't go constantly viral.
1: Private life is a good life.
0: Yeah.
1: Would you rather relive high school for 1 year or skip ahead 10 years into your future?
0: Child, let me get that high school back for 1 year.
1: 1 year.
0: Because I know what 10 years in the future look like. I'm right here right now doing the podcast. I'll be here again. Let me get that 1 year back, baby. Because I know a lot of things now. That I didn't know then.
1: Yeah.
0: I'll take that 1 year back. I enjoyed high school. Shout out to Laura Richland, baby. What's happening?
1: Yep. All right, so another one. Looking through here. All right, so say you have a child, right? Yeah. Would you rather have that child be extremely smart or extremely charismatic?
0: Extremely smart.
1: Or extremely charismatic?
0: Extremely smart. The personality will come, but I'd rather them have some knowledge than just be able to light up a room because they goofy.
1: Okay. You in the group chats?
0: Yeah.
1: Okay, so would you rather lose your phone or have your entire group chat history leaked?
0: See, listen. They gonna hate me, child. I'm keeping my phone because I got my music and things and my personal thoughts on here, honey. They can leak them group chats because, honey, I am a fly on the wall in these things. I am the token lesbian in these things, okay? So leak it because I need my phone, child. I got nieces and nephews.
1: No, I talk way too crazy in my group
0: chats.
1: Oh,
0: I know your answer.
1: Nah, I can't do it.
0: You better lose that phone. Now, your group chat is way deeper than mine. Woo-wee. I ain't even going to hold you. I'm in group chat. I'm literally that token list. They just add me because they love me.
1: Oh, no.
0: I don't even respond to half of them unless they say something crazy. So, leak it.
1: Yeah, no, man. My shit can't get leaked.
0: Yeah, see, I think it's different for the people. Okay, here you go.
1: All right, couple more. Let me out of here. Okay. Would you rather have your partner be honest and brutal or loving and delusional? Yeah, it's going to get it right there.
0: Can I have a little bit of both?
1: Nope.
0: Okay. I guess honest and brutal, honey, because I can't love a liar, and you ain't even made me look stupid. And I can't stand DeLulu.
1: Nope, DeLulu is bad.
0: Okay, we live in a delusional place. I don't got time for that in my house. So I guess honest and brutal.
1: Okay.
0: I gotta love that though, because at least I know what's happening. It's up to me whether I stay.
1: All right, let's end it right here. Would you rather find out that your friend is fake or your partner is fake?
0: My partner.
1: Yep. There we go.
0: My partner, because my friends, listen, I'm going to speak on my behalf now, because other people might say something different. They might not have good friends in their life, but I ain't going to hold you. I love my friends. Y'all know who y'all are. You are one of them. They going to hold me down no matter what. They going to be here with me till I die, and I know that for a fact. You feel me? Like, literally, I know that for a fact. So, yep.
1: Yep.
0: I'm choosing my friend, because my partner, she should love my friend, and if she don't, then I will.
1: Oh, well.
0: She better stick it out longer than them. If not, I'm still going to laugh until I die. And I'm going to get hugs and kisses. Might not get no sex, but like one night stand, they better circle back before 60 days to get counted.
1: Oh, my God.
0: What you, well, now you got to pick one on that one, though.
1: Yeah, I'm a partner. I'd rather find that my partner's fake, for sure. I'd rather find that out. I hate fake friends.
0: So you rather have a... You said you put use your partner?
1: Yeah.
0: Okay. Oh, nice.
1: I expect that. I can recover from that pretty easily. I can't recover from a friend being fake. Can't recover that. And see, I'm like, yeah, I have fake friends, and it was a tough recovery process for me, for sure.
0: Oh, man, that's interesting. We're going to pick that one up.
1: Yeah. All right. Okay, y'all. Man, shoot, that's a good episode, man.
0: Cool little episode.
1: We out of here, man. Smooth little, another little filler. You know what I mean? Another little vibes over here. Vibey one. All right, y'all, man. Again, this is Mike's Attitude and Knowledge. This is Music, Art, and Culture. This is Making Audio Classics. This is the Mac Podcast. And thank you for joining us for another episode of the Mac Podcast. I hope you enjoy listening as much as we enjoy talking to y'all. Keep us in your thoughts and prayers, because I guarantee that you are in ours. A word to the wise, don't let the wins be the relief and the losses be the tragedy. What is simple and what is easy are rarely the same. A wise man can play the fool, but the fool can never play a wise man. And last but not least, no amount of money in the world has ever bought you a second of time. So spend yours wisely.
0: Amen. Also, I want to add, this is the Malika Chemistry Podcast. Bow!
1: Oh, man. All right, man. We out of here, yo.
0: Hey. Let this shit ride.

It is what it should be. Been here for 10, but I feel like a rookie. I tell her, look up, cause it's snowing in Tootsies. But for 3 years, man, you can't even book me. It's me and Lil Baby, this shit going crazy. Weezy produced it, and Weezy.

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was the first, one of the first. My first day was state trooper coming, putting me in the back seat of the car, and meeting the other black kids, with six of us. And then seeing all of those parents and also KKK members having signs and throwing cans at us, spitting at us. We lived in the threat of death every day, every day. So I was just lost in this vacuum between integration and segregation and racism. That was my childhood. I was angry for years, angry.

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So you understand, that was three. Well, after a while, I'm working on TV. 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Because we do a whole heap of work and plenty of little remarks pass that me don't really like as a man. You know? Because as a man, I suffer in the ghetto, you know. And the last place me live a ghost town till the government push it down. Some man see me move out and I try like say, well then boy, I can't stand it. 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

0: have any opportunity that much where you can really learn things, you know, because when we feel about Anya, the music kind of limited. I mean, people musical ability limited in Jamaica. Come here, limit all the while.
1: Why did you select the flute?
0: The flute? Well, I really select the flute, you know. 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
1: Let me hear you play something.
0: I don't really play the flute.
1: Yeah, I mean, feel free.

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1: 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This is the Globo Radio Show. Today we're playing sounds from West Africa. I'm gonna just start the top of the hour right here with Love and Death, Ebo Taylor. And you're listening to KHHALP Arcata, 94.7 FM, Community Forward Radio from the Creamery District. This is Love and Death, Ebo Taylor.

This is Fantastic Man from William Onyebor. He was born in Nigeria in Enugu. I think that's how you say it. Enugu, Nigeria. This is a really popular song. I'm sure you've heard it before. Fantastic Man.

Up next, we're listening to Alama. This is from Fatoumata Diawara. She is from Mali.

This is Birima from Youssou N'Dour. I'm butchering that. But that was a Senegalese song. And up next, we're going to hear a cover of Where Is My Mind from a woman in Zimbabwe.

That was, of course, Burna Boy with Georgia Smith. That song was Gumbody, and they are coming out of Nigeria these days. This is Lady from the Ezra Collective with the all-time favorite Fela Kuti.

Up next, we're going to hear Come On Home. These ladies are pretty popular and have been in the indie music scene for a long time, since like the 1970s. This is a favorite. Come On Home.

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This song is Come On Home by the Lee Jadu sisters. They are twin sisters that toured in Nigeria and throughout Africa in the 70s. Two twins. Up next, we're gonna hear Essence from Wizkid, and with Tems included. We're gonna hear a couple more songs from Tems, but this is Wizkid feat. Here we go.

that's mostly it for me today. It's 9:55, meaning I'm out of here. Okay, well, that last song was the Lee Jadu sisters again, because they're one of my favorites out of Nigeria. And yeah, today we heard a bunch of music from mostly Nigeria and Senegal, but also Mali a little bit in there, and someone from Ghana. So we did some West Africa today. Again, this is Globo, the World Beat Show. I changed it from Fiddlehead Fern a couple weeks ago, so now we're doing World Beat. Just to kind of mix it up a little bit. I'll still do fiddle tunes here and there every once in a while. But yeah, today was West Africa. I hope you enjoyed all the WizKid and the Tems and all that. Up next, we're going to have Women on Hot Air. Whoa is coming in. It's the studio takeover. 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Welcome, Woe, in the next couple minutes. And yeah, thank you guys. This has been awesome. I'm really grateful to be on air with y'all. Bye.

0: some good old Wolf Parade. I'll Believe in Anything. Right here on KHHA LP Arcata 94.7 FM Community Forward Radio from the Creamery District. Hello, everyone. It is 10:04 in the morning, and that's new for me. I'm DJ Rhea Marie. You're listening to the Women on Air Radio Takeover.
1: Hello. This is Mama Moon.
0: Wait, say it one more time. It was turned up. There.
1: Sorry.
0: Turned down.
1: This is Mama Moon, DJ Mama Moon, otherwise known as Nigella. And I host Globo.
0: Yes.
1: Right before this,
0: we
1: heard a bunch of Nigerian music and Senegalese music.
0: Mm-hmm.
1: Mostly Tems, and there was a lot of Tems going on.
0: We're obsessed. I'm a woman with
1: great
0: mixes genre. So to say, her heart.
1: Oh yeah,
0: Wizkid.
1: Yeah, I had her and Wizkid.
0: That was good.
1: Yeah, they're really good together.
0: Mm-hmm.
1: Great.
0: Duo. I always like
1: dynamic
0: to say dynamic duo.
1: Yeah, Wizkid and Tems, they definitely make magic.
0: Mm. Yummy magic.
1: Yeah.
0: Well, I hope you were listening to the show before. And if you're staying tuned, thanks for tuning in here. We are doing the Women on Air radio takeovers on Humboldt Hot Air every 2 weeks. So tune in 10 a.m. to noon. Today's genre or topic every single day we're going to have, or every single
1: week.
0: Every other 2 weeks. I confuse myself.
1: It's not bi-weekly.
0: It's 2 weeks. Yeah, bi-weekly.
1: But bi-weekly would
0: mean twice a week. We've had this conversation, but we looked it up, and it also means it's like one of those, or it can mean
1: it can mean twice a week
0: or twice a month.
1: Oh, it can mean both
0: a week or twice

0: about them. And then later we'll play a pre-recorded interview from a local author, Nancy Resnick, that I did earlier.
1: Awesome.
0: And we'll just chit-chat it up with the gals and listening to some good old lo-fi. FKJ, French Kiwi Juice is hit. Is
1: oh
0: like,
1: my God. I love that.
0: Is that good?
1: Yeah, that's awesome.
0: Isn't that nice? Yeah, French Kiwi Juice. He's a multi-instrumentalist. I was telling Mama Moon that he's a multi-instrumentalist. He plays piano, saxophone, guitar, bass, and he just does it all, and he makes some of the best vibey easy listening music I've come across. So FKJ, we're gonna be listening to some more of that later, and maybe we should listen to some FKJ and then
1: French kiwi juice. It's like I could go for some fresh kiwi juice
0: so can
1: right
0: I.
1: now.
0: So can I. Yeah, same. Well, we're going to listen to some more French Kiwi Juice and then talk about some of our favorite books. You're listening to KHHA.

0: That was some more FKJ here on Humble Hot Air. This is the Woman on Air Radio Takeover. I'm DJ Ree Marie.
1: Hey.
0: Hey, hey. We have Mama Moon in the building. And welcome to our book club, everyone. I was telling Mama Moon we brought some physical books in the studio because we're going to... I brought three that I've read. And one that I'm currently reading, and two that I want to read, two that are on my to-be-read list. I know it's the weird radio.
1: I know. I'm like, who is that?
0: It throws me off. So right now, Mama Moon is opening. She's reading one. So I thought, let's... I have two from the author, Angeline Bouley. Angeline Bouley writes... the most amazing fictions that are based off of true stories. Angeline Bouley, she is an enrolled member of the Saulteaux Marie tribe and Chippewa Indians, or of the Chippewa Indians, and is a storyteller who writes about her Ojibwe community in Michigan's Upper Peninsula. And her debut novel was Firekeeper's Daughter, which is that one over there. So that one did come out first. Firekeeper's Daughter, a Reese's Books Club selection, is number one New York Best Times bestseller. And over there, that's really funny. When you saw it, you were like, this one won a lot of awards. It has all the awards stamped on the front of the book.
1: Yeah, it's got like... the American Library Association Excellence in Young Adult Literature Award. It's got American Indian Library Association Youth Literature Award. Reese's Book Club. Is that like Reese Witherspoon? We don't know.
0: We don't know.
1: That would be funny.
0: Reese's Cups?
1: No. Reese's Peanut Butter Cups?
0: Reese's Peanut Butter Cups?
1: It's got the William C. Morris Award.
0: Oh, they can hear. I just want you to put it closer. Yeah.
1: American. Yeah. It's got a lot of awards. Yeah. So does. Clearly, it's got a lot going on.
0: And it has been optioned by the Obama's production company to be I didn't know this. I don't know if that came. Maybe it came true. To be adapted into a Netflix series.
1: Oh, wow.
0: I'm not sure if it did or not, but maybe I'm going to have to check back in. And she is a former director of the Office of Indian Education of the U.S. Department of Education.
1: And so cool.
0: Angeline lives now in Southwest Michigan. And that one that you have in your hands, that one's Firekeeper's Daughter.
1: Do you want me to read the
0: yeah
1: inside of the cover?
0: Yeah, read it.
1: Okay.
0: Read it.
1: All right. So the recap is... 18-year-old Donis, is that how you say it?
0: Donis
1: Fontaine has never quite fit in, both in her hometown and on the nearby, how do you say the, Ojibwe?
0: Where, let me see.
1: Ojibwe?
0: Yes, Ojibwe.
1: Both in her hometown and on the nearby Ojibwe reservation. She dreams of a fresh start at college, but when family tragedy strikes, Donis puts her future on hold to look after her fragile mother. The only bright spot is meeting Jamie, the charming new recruit on her brother's Levi's hockey team. Yet, even as Donis falls for Jamie, she senses the dashing hockey star is hiding something. Everything comes to light when Donis witnesses a shocking murder, thrusting her into an FBI investigation of a lethal new drug. Reluctantly, Donis agrees to go undercover, drawing on her knowledge of chemistry and Ojibwe traditional medicine to track down the source. But the search for truth is more complicated than Donis imagined, exposing secrets and old scars. At the same time, she grows concerned with an investigation that seems more focused on punishing the offenders than protecting the victims. Now, as deceptions and deaths keep growing, Donis must learn what it means to be a strong... How do we say this?
0: Oh, Anishinaabwe.
1: Anishinaabwe.
0: Quay?
1: Quay. Anishinaabe Quay. And how far she'll go for her community, which that means Ojibwe women, and how far she'll go for her community, even if it tears apart the only world she's ever known. Dun, dun, dun. Dun, dun, dun. Firekeeper's Daughter is an electrifying thriller layered with a rich exploration of the modern Native experience, a reckoning of current and historical injustices, and a powerful celebration of community. Very cool. Yeah,
0: it's amazing. And I really appreciate what it says at the end. Like, it's a contemporary,
1: modern
0: story. Yeah, modern. Because, you know, the biggest thing about Native stories is they always shine in the light of past tense. Mm-hmm. It's happened before, happened long time ago.
1: Yeah.
0: And it's so nice to read stories. Even though it is a fiction, it's obviously based on so many true stories out mm-hmm. there with a new drug coming into a community, meeting a new boy and not trusting him. Mm-hmm. And then she's just like swept into this FBI investigation. And what's so powerful is about a young woman coming into her own and having to make a decision to not betray her friends, but come to a decision to like help out her community.
1: Mm-hmm.
0: And it's tough. And she's, you know, she's so young and she's trying to make these big decisions.
1: Yeah.
0: And she's very brave in the story. And she meets, there's another character that she meets at in the front. It's like the cover art is these two women facing each other, and it's a butterfly, very symmetrical, a lot mm-hmm. of colors.
1: It's beautiful.
0: Yeah, I love the cover art on this one. You can see like the bird, the firebirds, the eagle, reds and blues. It's gorgeous, everyone. Must read.
1: Okay.
0: Mama Moon.
1: I gotta read it.
0: You have to read it. I got this one at Eureka Books.
1: Okay.
0: You can obviously get it online. I think you can buy it if you have like Kindle and all that stuff.
1: Oh my God. I am in deep with my book reading right now.
0: Yeah.
1: I am like, I have like two more pages of Even Cowgirls Get the Blues.
0: Even Cowgirls Get the Blues.
1: Have you read Even?
0: No.
1: It's Tom Robbins.
0: Okay.
1: He's a male.
0: Okay.
1: But he writes the feminine, like you'd think it was a woman writer.
0: Wow.
1: He writes the feminine experience like uh-huh. beautifully.
0: I wonder, does he have sisters?
1: I have no idea. I should look into that. But it's like psychedelic traveling women, cowgirls. I don't know. It's beautiful.
0: Does it have to do with space?
1: No.
0: No, okay.
1: It's definitely just Earth.
0: Oh, just traveling the Earth. Okay, okay.
1: Yeah. There's some talk about space.
0: Okay.
1: It's all about, like, learning about how the universe works for women, pretty much.
0: Ooh.
1: Yeah.
0: I love that. I think
1: or, like, tapping in with the divine. Uh-huh. And the story is of a hitchhiker. She has abnormally large thumbs, and so she can like hitchhike any car that comes her way, and
0: whoa.
1: She hitchhikes like all over the United States.
0: Okay,
1: it's a great
0: and
1: fiction.
0: Yeah, yeah.
1: But it's
0: we love fiction over here, yeah. Obviously.
1: Yeah, but now this is on my list.
0: Yes, yeah, both of them. We're gonna add all of these to the Woe Book Club list.
1: Okay. Oh my God.
0: Maybe we'll post that on Instagram.
1: That's
0: or
1: a
0: somewhere.
1: Great idea.
0: Yeah.
1: Yeah.
0: I love having this outlet because I'm an avid reader
1: mm-hmm.
0: and I never have somebody to chit chat it up with my books.
1: Girl, we gotta do this more.
0: And are you reading anything else? I can talk about this one in a little bit.
1: Two pages left of Even Cowgirls Get the Blues. And then
0: two pages? What's you don't want to finish it?
1: No, I'm just like, I love it so much. I don't want to finish it. I don't want to be done with it. But it's so close. And she's like, well, I don't want to give it away. But she's like pregnant. Uh-huh. Mm-hmm. And like, I don't know. There's like a little bit.
0: Is there a sequel?
1: No, I don't think
0: story?
1: So. I think he writes a lot of like one
0: one and done.
1: One and done. Like, but he writes he's written tons of books, so okay. I think the next one I'm going to read is called Jitterbug Perfume.
0: What's the artist's name again?
1: Tom Robbins.
0: Tom Robbins.
1: It's beautiful.
0: Tom Robbins. American novelist.
1: Yeah.
0: Started writing in 1976, or his first novel is 1976.
1: Wow. Yeah. Jitterbug Perfume, I just... pick that one up.
0: Jitterbug Perfume, another recommendation from Tom Robbins.
1: Well, I haven't read it yet, so.
0: On the TBR list.
1: Oh.
0: To be read.
1: To be read. TBR. I was like, what's TBR?
0: To be read.
1: But I have so many books to be read. Oh my God.
0: My list is never ending.
1: I know. Same. My list is huge. I need to like write it all down at some point. Because I just have a bunch on my bookshelf.
0: Yes. That's what this is for. Well, right now, if you're tuning in, text us your favorite books or your recommendations. You can text us at 707-382-1398. You can also DM us, Woman on Air Humboldt, on Instagram. And we really want to know what you're reading, what you recommend to us. Because I love fiction, but I really would like to get into more nonfiction.
1: Yeah.
0: I have so many nonfiction on my TBR list, but fiction just gets me going.
1: Yeah.
0: I mean, I'm into the stories. And we were talking about Angeline Bouley, and the first book I picked up from this artist was actually the sequel to Firekeeper's Daughter, which is Warrior Girl Unearthed. And this one was actually the first one I picked up at a local bookstore. I'm actually not sure which one. But I read this one first, and maybe I read it backwards, but you don't have to read them in order to get the stories. This one, Warrior Girl Unearthed, is the story, I believe this is, she is the granddaughter of the woman in the first book, Firekeeper's Daughter.
1: That's cool.
0: I know. When I was like, whoa, what is happening here? So let's read you a little bit of the excerpt from the inside. So this one's coming as the sequel. So Perry Firekeeper Birch has always known who she is, the laid-back twin, the troublemaker, the best fisher on Sugar Island. Her aspirations won't ever take her far from home, and she wouldn't have it any other way. But as she already... But as the already striking number of missing Indigenous women continue to rise, as her family becomes embroiled in high-profile murder investigation, and as greedy grave robbers seek to profit off what belongs to her Anishinaabe tribe.
1: Whoa.
0: Mm-hmm. It's like a whole bunch of stealing of cultural artifacts. Mm. And you get really heated in this book. Perry is a fire... The first one's called Firekeeper's Daughter, but Perry, she is like... a firecracker in this. Like, she just gets so angry, and she's like, I'm gonna do something about it. Mm-hmm. Which I love about this character. Continuing on, it says, in order to reclaim this inheritance from her people, Perry has no choice but to take matters into her own hands. She can only count on her friends and allies, including her overachieving twin and a charming new boy in town with unwavering morals. Old rivalries, sister secrets, and botched heist will not stop her from uncovering the mystery before the ancestors and missing women are lost forever. And this one takes us back to the world of the Firekeeper's Daughter. This one has a lot more high stakes. I felt my heart racing in this book because of what happens to Perry and her friend. Mm. Like halfway in the story. Most of the story is Perry. She's trying to work. She's trying to get extra credit and work with the cultural center to learn how... to work in museums and how to her tribe's artifacts back, and learning that it takes a long process for her, and she's frustrated because she just wants to do something about it.
1: Yeah.
0: And that's where the heists come in, because she's so frustrated about going through all of this legislative work to get things back.
1: The bureaucracy.
0: Thank you. And she's just like, she's a teenager. So she's like, you know what? F this. I'm going to go and take the stuff that belongs to my tribe.
1: Mm-hmm.
0: And that's where these heists come in. And then something insane happens with her and her friend, and she becomes a hero of the story. And it's amazing.
1: Wow.
0: Yeah.
1: Gotta read it. Sounds great.
0: Warrior Girl Unearthed. That one is two from Angeline Bully, two that I read last summer.
1: Mm-hmm.
0: Oh, man.
1: Very
0: amazing.
1: Cool.
0: Amazing, amazing. Oh, there's this song that was playing. Oh, that's fine. It was low enough. should we play some more music? Should we? I have like four more books, y'all.
1: Oh, wow.
0: We're here till noon. We have some time. Thanks for tuning in here to KHHA. And this is the Woman on Air Radio Takeover. I'm DJ Ree Marie.
1: I'm Mama Moon.
0: Mama Moon. And let's see. Do we have some more recommendations? Should I?
1: I mean, I could talk about Tom Robbins all day, but
0: we love a Tom Robbins fan.
1: I love him. He's so good. Really, one of my favorite authors.
0: I love when you find an author
1: or artist
0: both, and you're just obsessed with everything, and you read one, you're like, ah, this is my favorite book. Let me read another one, and then you do, and you're like, ah.
1: And that one was just as good.
0: And it's just him pouring himself into all of these books.
1: So good. He has like, he's so silly too. He has like these little times when he's like, and the author is going to go away now. And he's going to read the newspaper to you. And then he like reads part of like whatever the newspaper was at the time. It's like,
0: interesting.
1: Just really interesting writing.
0: Yeah. Yeah. I like that.
1: Yeah. Or where he like breaks the fourth wall, or
0: really?
1: Yeah.
0: Okay, I don't know. Wait, hold on. Maybe because sometimes I like that, but then
1: it's so cool. It feels, it's like you feel just like your mind is changed about what the world is, and that's what good books are. Though is like they really can change your perspective about the world and different topics.
0: And I love like how you can just go into somebody else's mind or like a different character's mind. Be like, why are they acting like that, or why are they doing this a certain way? Yeah. I
1: love that kind of thing.
0: And maybe that's why I really enjoy fiction,
1: because
0: it's just storytelling. And you can just get into it.
1: Yeah.
0: At the end of the day. Yeah, I'm really into historical fiction, like, so much. And fantasy. I want to get more into fantasy, get into that realm. I feel like I'm late to the game, but it's fine.
1: I've never really been a big fantasy. I read, like, The Hobbit.
0: Yeah, that's one of the biggest fantasy books out there.
1: And I guess I did, when I was younger, I read, like, the Percy Jackson and the Lightning Thief.
0: Goodness. I've never read the book, but I like the story, and
1: the movie was good too. I really got into that.
0: Might have to get back into
1: it. Also, I don't know if this is fantasy, but like, did you ever read The Warriors? It was like about cats. It was like cat lives.
0: No.
1: And they had all these different like tribes, and they like,
0: whoa.
1: Yeah, it was. I read it in fourth grade. It was great.
0: No, there's so many books that have stayed with me. What book did I read early on? The Giver.
1: Oh, yeah. Oh, my God. I forgot about that one. Whoa.
0: That book.
1: I should reread
0: changed
1: that.
0: Changed my life.
1: Totally.
0: I was middle school or like fifth grade.
1: Wait, give us a recap.
0: Okay. The Giver. It's going to be... Okay, The Giver, I need to look it up to see who's written it, but it's basically story in a like dystopic world after a downfall of society, and this kid.
1: Always that.
0: It is from his perspective, and in this world, let's see if I can. Yeah, it's a dystopic novel about a seemingly utopian society that has eliminated pain, conflict, and choice through sameness.
1: Where
0: Orwellian. Citizens are assigned roles and emotions are suppressed. Mm. So in this POV from the main character, he is going, you know, he's a 12-year-old boy. His name is Jonas, and he's going through getting his assigned role. And basically, your assigned role is like your job. It's your purpose in this society. And it's the only thing you do until the day you die. And he's just like struggling. And then he becomes the person. So there's this, there's one person in the society that gets to know everything, and it's called, his name is the Giver. And the Giver has to pass down this knowledge, but only to one person. And Jonas gets chosen to be the Giver and to be given all the information that nobody else gets to know, like books, music, history. And so through this book, he's learning about basically all of human nature and all of human history. And he's, his mind is getting blown because he's like, wait, what?
1: Well, this...
0: This is amazing.
1: The sameness concept...
0: Yeah, everyone...
1: is so cool because, yeah, like...
0: people are dressed the same. People eat the same thing.
1: Yes.
0: People, your houses
1: feel like
0: look the same.
1: That is, like, an expression of, like, the suburbs.
0: Yes.
1: Almost.
0: And in my mind, when I read it, it was, like, everything is black and white.
1: Oh, yeah, yeah, yeah.
0: You know, and, like,
1: right,
0: he can't see...
1: He can't see color.
0: Uh-huh. He can't see color because they're, like, suppressing that part of the brain where they can see color.
1: With, like...
0: and feeling.
1: Kind of ominous drugs.
0: Yes.
1: Right?
0: Yeah.
1: They certain, like, injections,
0: yeah,
1: or something.
0: Yeah.
1: Yeah.
0: So it's coming
1: back. It's coming back to us. It's coming back to us.
0: Yeah. So that book, I read that very early on.
1: Yeah, me too.
0: And
1: I feel like that, like, sparked my, like, dystopia fascination.
0: Or just, like, made you second guess society.
1: Yes.
0: And just, like...
1: like, it...
0: yeah, you just question your reality,
1: yes,
0: a little bit.
1: Yes, exactly.
0: And it was, yeah, it made you just, I think it just makes you look out.
1: Deeper.
0: Deeper.
1: Yeah.
0: And then the ending, I mean, I can't give it away. This book has been out for a long time. The ending is amazing. He basically gets out of the society and runs away with a child of the society. I think it's actually his... I think it's his younger sister, but in this world, like, babies get given to families.
1: Right.
0: So it's like he's related, but not really. And I think it's him and his younger sibling, and they leave this world. And the ending is so beautiful. It's just like a picture of
1: him. I should reread. Okay, this is going on.
0: Riding
1: what
0: a
1: is
0: sleigh
1: it called again?
0: Through the snow. The Giver.
1: No. List.
0: Oh, the TBR list?
1: TBR. Yeah.
0: The TBR list.
1: Okay, this is going on the TBR. Because I remember reading this in, like, fifth grade.
0: Right, it had to be around.
1: It
0: fifth,
1: had to be around like fifth
0: grade,
1: grade,
0: sixth grade. Yeah, I remember because I was reading a lot of course, like Series of Unfortunate Events.
1: Oh yeah,
0: all of, but this one like,
1: yeah,
0: changed. Yeah,
1: yeah,
0: it was amazing.
1: Mm-hmm.
0: Wow.
1: Mm-hmm. It was very like 1984.
0: Yes, and I read that one, I think, after The Giver.
1: Yeah, same. That was, like, in high school. They yeah, had us read that in, like, class.
0: Yeah, right?
1: Did they have you read it in class?
0: I don't know if it was, like, just a part of, like, hey, read some of these books on this list.
1: Okay.
0: And you can pick from
1: right,
0: those.
1: Right, right,
0: so
1: right.
0: So you either read 1984 or another book. Or
1: yeah.
0: Something.
1: Huh.
0: Yeah.
1: Interesting.
0: Wow.
1: Oh,
0: such a good
1: the
0: one.
1: The Giver.
0: Read it if you haven't, or reread it if it's been a really long time, like for the both of us. This one I'm holding in my hand, it's a dear, dear book for me. It's crinkled. It's tattered because I took it everywhere with me. I had it in my bag at all times. This one was, what's it like? My safety blanket. You know, like that
1: my
0: book?
1: Safety.
0: Wait, my emotional support book. That's what I was looking for. You made it!
1: Oh my god, hey!
2: There's nothing funny right now. Holy hell, dude.
0: Oh. Lizard Queen is in the building. We are going to go on a short break and reconvene. BRB.
2: Okay. BRB.

0: That one was called Calming from Bax 4. Roman numerals. Hey, hey.
1: Hey.
2: Hey. <Love that. laughs>
0: You are listening to our Woman on Air radio takeover. I'm Ree Marie. We have
1: Lizard Queen
0: and
2: Mama Moon.
0: Mama Moon in the building. Hello, Lizard Queen. You made it. Hello.
1: I made it.
0: You're here.
1: I made it. The I was saga. Locked out of my car, but now we're so back.
0: You're so back. Yes. And you know what? It's just a minor detour. Yeah. I'm hoping
1: I'm going home
0: refresh.
1: And I'm doing Olympia because there's no way this happened.
2: That's what the world needs, just a good Olympia.
1: Yeah, just one good Olympia over all of planet Earth. Mm-hmm. Just one big egg.
2: Mm-hmm. Yeah.
1: Yeah.
0: Bracket.
1: Yeah.
0: Aw. Well, I'm glad you're back, and
1: thank you.
0: I'm happy to have you because you're also our other fellow bookworm.
1: Yes.
0: Welcome to Book Club.
1: This is cute. Are we going to do book club more often?
2: I think we should.
1: Yeah, we could do like movie club too.
2: Yes.
1: Like,
2: oh, that's a great idea.
0: Clock it.
1: I love that. Like, put a pin in it.
0: Next week, we're going to talk about our favorite movies. I was telling Mama Moon that I'm obsessed. I'm a bookworm and I never have enough people to talk about the books that I'm reading. And I kind of just jump from book to book. And I'm keeping all these emotions from the book that I just read inside.
2: Ooh, gotta get it out.
0: We gotta get it out. So, I want to hear some of your book recommendations. We've been talking about, I mentioned two books from Angeline Bouley. Mama Moon was talking about Tom Robbins.
2: Oh, yeah. The new writing, Tom Robbins?
1: Yeah, is that the one, like, am I thinking the right one? Still Life with Woodpecker?
2: That's one of them, yeah.
1: Okay, yeah.
2: Mm-hmm.
1: I think I read, yeah, I think it was that book mm-hmm. that I read. That was the one book I read, though.
2: Yes.
1: And there was also Jitterbug Perfume.
2: That's
1: but I
2: what
1: have
2: I'm
1: not...
2: reading next.
1: Oh, okay, for sure. Yeah. I haven't read it yet either, but I like have it in my bookshelf.
2: Yeah,
0: 2 pages left of
2: Even Cowgirls Get the Blues.
0: Even Cowgirls Get the Blues.
1: Nice.
2: Which I'm really I love that book. Mm-hmm, I'm mm-hmm. recommending it to everyone because it's fun.
0: Yeah. Well, what do you have for us today, Lizard Queen?
1: Well, I have some nonfiction recommendations. I'm really into like self-help, mm-hmm. spirituality. Mm-hmm. I wonder if this fits in that category, but I read this book at the start of last year and it Ooh. Really impacted me.
0: Yeah.
1: The book is even like referred to as a manifesto and it felt like that to me. Mm. It really changed my worldview, my lifestyle. Mm-hmm. It's Rest is Resistance by Trisha Hersey.
2: Oh yeah.
1: Yeah. And she's the founder of the Nap Ministry.
2: The Nap Ministry. Mm-hmm. I love the Nap Ministry.
1: Yes. All about how like just allowing yourself to rest is a radical anti-capitalist act. Because for so long, like, the oppressor, capitalism, is the one who wants you to be grindset mindset mm-hmm. all the time, to work your body like a machine. And she specifically also writes about how this really impacts Black people, because mm-hmm. even as slaves, like, they are being worked to the bone. And, you know, there's intergenerational trauma. Yeah. It's literally, like, starting to affect their DNA. And so she's saying, like, the most healing thing we can do is just allow ourselves to do nothing. Because when you think about it, only rich people, the really wealthy people, have the luxury of just being able to do nothing. Mm-hmm. So anytime you're able to claim that rest back, it is a radical act of resistance. So I love it, and that's why I've just, like, really embraced, you know what? I want to be, quote-unquote, boring, because I'm just letting my body rest.
2: Yeah.
1: I can digest. I can heal. Yes. I can be more creative.
2: There's a sign in my neighbor's house. His sister made, like, a lot of tiles.
1: Uh-huh.
2: She, like, made all these, like, tiles with sayings on them,
0: Aww.
2: Like ceramic tiles.
0: Yeah, yeah, yeah.
2: And one of them just says, just sit there.
1: Mm. Yeah.
0: My favorite thing to do after work.
2: Since
0: I'm on the radio and I'm talking and I'm having things go into my ears all day and looking at a computer. My favorite thing to do is just go outside and sit there.
1: Yeah.
0: And do nothing.
1: Do nothing.
2: Kind of like lay in the grass.
0: Read,
2: and
0: obviously.
2: Well, yeah. Even that, like, you, even like falling asleep is like my favorite thing because really nothing.
1: Yeah.
2: Where you're just like laying down and you're like closing your eyes and you just kind of like
0: the true happiness I feel when I'm in my bed, when, like, especially on a day where I've had a really long day. And, you know, that moment where your head just touches the pillow and you have your blankets in your arms, you're like, this is true happiness.
1: Yeah. And that's what I'm saying. Like, even I really sat with myself. And sometimes when I'm wanting to, like, you know, get in touch with myself, remember, like, what my identity is. And I think it's important to check in, because I'm like, okay, am I still the same person that I was yesterday?
0: Yeah, because people change all the time.
1: Yeah, and you have to be aware of yourself changing. Like, that's how you live authentically. Mm-hmm. And, yeah, like, every time I'm thinking about, like, what are some of my actual favorite things to do? And I can't lie about it. What are things that I know that I actually get joy and pleasure from?
0: Yeah.
1: And my favorite thing is being able, like, on a sunny day, just like laying in the grass and being able to take a nap, and you know, you close your eyes and you can still see the orange from the sun.
2: Yes.
1: That's my favorite feeling ever. Mm. That feels so good, and that's why I'm so excited for River Days.
2: Uh-huh.
1: Yeah. So I have that. There's also The Four Agreements by Don Miguel Ruiz. I talk about that book all the time.
2: Oh my goodness. That's a good one.
1: Yeah, that I feel like that's like a staple.
0: That's a great one. I want to reread that one because I recently got, not recently, actually a few years ago, The Fifth Agreements.
1: Mm-hmm.
0: And it's been sitting on my shelf and I just haven't picked it up because I have a feeling, I was telling Mama Moon that books are coming to my life, or I think they do, at like perfect times. And I read a book when I need to. And for some reason, I'm just like, maybe I'm not ready to read The Fifth Agreement yet.
1: I feel that. I have a book that's been sitting on my shelf since 2020.
0: Wow.
1: And it's a book that it fascinates me so much. I want to read it.
0: Uh-huh.
1: It's all my favorite things in one book. And for some reason, I'm feeling what you're describing, where it's like there's some type of, I don't know if it's exactly resistance, or there's some type of like,
0: you're like, I'm not
1: invisible
0: ready to
1: force.
0: Read that yet.
1: Yeah, like, I don't know what it is, but I know that I've been saying that. I know I'm going to read it at the perfect time. It's Becoming Supernatural by Dr. Joe Dispenza.
2: And it's all about, interesting.
1: Yeah, the science of, like, high magic and, like, shifting, like, opening consciousness so you can shift into different realities.
0: Yes.
1: And
0: we know,
2: oh my God,
0: and we know
2: that's intense.
0: That is, you know, people think that's like, we'll get back to The Fourth Agreements in a little bit. We're going, like, we have a bunch of tabs open. But I love that you said that about the book, because people would always put, you know, having like psychic powers or magic, witchy powers, however you want to say it, as being kind of not real or fiction. And then, of course, the CIA releases all of these documents of how they actually train people to astral project or to see into other realities. And it's like, okay.
1: Yeah.
0: You guys are doing this and you're calling us crazy.
1: Yeah. And like Eastern spirituality embraces
2: over here.
1: Yeah. It's like one of those things where it's like, okay, just because you can't do it doesn't mean it's not real.
0: Exactly.
1: And that's like a big thing in Eastern philosophy, Eastern spirituality, where once you are able to like meditate and open up your consciousness, it does unlock a lot of, you know, what, for lack of better words, like powers. But they are powers, but these are things that anyone can have access to. And I do love that these things are becoming, I don't know how to say, but like more normalized. Like, because before, like, people used to always say, like, oh, meditation is magic. And you're like, okay, whoa. But now, finally, like, Western medicine is showing, like, actual data and all this stuff to prove that meditation has healing benefits.
0: Yeah.
1: Like, it shows, like, the lower stress levels and everything, how it affects your immune system.
0: Yeah.
1: But there's, like, I love that we talk about this in my grad program, where it's like, okay, like, cool that we have the data and stuff, but why does everything need to be validated by the West?
0: I was just going to say that. I was, what you said when you said Western science has been coming out, I was like, they've been proving what ancient Eastern medicine has known
2: for years.
0: Or what, you know, indigenous communities around the world have been telling people for years and years and years. So it is kind of with like a two-edged sword, like, oh, there's this proof, but it's like, okay, we've been knowing.
1: Yes, it's like, why do things have to be?
0: It's,
1: but then
0: it's nice to come into like, for those people who are very stubborn and need the facts and need the proof, need the statistics. There's people like that.
2: Those people suck.
1: No, I'm dead.
0: Shout out to those people. No, but you need the people that need the facts, and it's like, okay, you have it now, and it's there.
1: Yeah,
0: you know.
1: Yeah.
0: So maybe one day you'll get to that book. Maybe yeah. one day I'll get to the Fifth Agreement. Why do you love the Fourth Agreement so much?
1: I read it in high school, and one thing that I'm really starting to understand about myself, like the deeper I get into Buddhism, I really do appreciate simple language because a lot of Buddhist advice and like indigenous wisdom, they just tell you straight out, like there's no fluff or anything. And the joke I've been saying is like, oh, you see the paintings that say live, laugh, love, and you're like, ah, that's cheesy. But then you get deeper into meditation.
2: That's literally the best saying.
1: No, literally, like you, like your third eye opens and you're like, wait, dude,
2: live, laugh, and love.
1: What are we doing?
0: It's the only thing to do.
1: That's the whole point.
0: Maybe there's like a few more, but that is
1: yes,
0: the point.
1: But like, oh my gosh.
2: Oh my God, have you seen that? There's this video of these guys in a cabin, and there's like signs that say live, laugh, love, like all over the place. And he like goes around, he's like, live, laugh, love. Live, laugh, love.
1: Wait, maybe.
2: Live, laugh, love.
1: I love it.
2: I think I've seen it. It's really funny.
1: But the Four Agreements, I don't know, like, again, for lack of better words, because I don't know exactly, like, what to call it, but for the longest time, it was kind of like my Bible, where it's like, oh, my God, these are literally, if I just live by these agreements, I do live a better life, I feel better about myself.
0: And especially when you're a young adult trying to, like, navigate the chaos of being a young adult and going to college and having so much change. I feel like when you're a child, you grow up, everything is set for you. You go to school, you go to college, and then after college, you're like, or if you don't go to college, you're like, what do I do? Where do I go? I'm supposed to tell myself what to do. And I think that book comes at such a great point for so many people. You're like, oh, thank you. Somebody put it into four easy steps to follow. They make it simple. And you're like, I can easily digest this and do it.
1: Yeah, and it's just like a good way to keep yourself centered. And I think at the base of it, it really is just living authentically. And I remember when that book first reached me, you know, the one of the agreements is be impeccable with your words. So, you know, be honest. And
2: it's big
1: that's
2: with my mom.
1: That's when I like realized like how often we just lie. Like sometimes it's not even cruel. Like you'll just like, when someone says, like, oh, I'm so tired, and you want to just make a connection, so you say, like, oh, yeah, me too. But then, like, once I started reading that book, I'm like, wait, I'm not tired. I don't know why I said that.
0: Little white lies.
2: Even if they're not white lies,
0: you're just...
2: Like...
0: We as humans have this innate need to, like, want to fit in. So even if you're in the conversation, like you said, somebody says something, and you're just like, me too. Like, you're like, wait...
2: But it's just like your human instinct to
0: connect and to relate.
2: I feel like that's like, it's important. Like, it's very important.
0: But the awareness
2: is cool of like knowing that you're kind of like undermining how you actually feel.
1: Yeah. And it's just like a good way to keep yourself present. Like, I remember I went to, why am I forgetting the band? Blub? I went to, like, one of the beep boops.
0: Blubs. They do, like, electronic looping.
1: Yeah, I went to one of the shows at Culture Shrooms, and I was kind of, like, bonding with people because we were talking about synthesizers. I literally just got a synthesizer.
2: So cool.
1: And someone was like, oh, dude, I just got, and I don't even know. He was like, oh, dude, I just got the GTX cord, blah, blah, blah. And at first I was like, oh, my God, nice. And I turned around. And I turned back to him like, hey, I'm going to be so real. I actually don't know what that is. I'm sorry. Like, I really, like, I'm so new to synthesizers. Like,
0: oh, my gosh, that's so real.
2: I just call it a beep boop.
1: The beep boop machine. But I'm glad that I said that, though, because he laughed, but then he, like, explained what it was. And so it's like, okay, I'm actually learning more about things that I am interested in. And I think sometimes we'll say, like, ooh, cool. But it's because, like, we want to show other people we're interested in the thing, but then we're doing ourselves a disservice by not learning more about the thing we're actually interested in.
2: Yeah, that's why I'm like really happy to be on live air every week, especially with like the theme of my show being World Beat, because I get to learn about like all these artists that I'm like, oh yeah, Fela Kuti, like I love him, but I don't really know anything about him.
0: Right,
2: then I go and I get to like look up, where is he from? Yeah. What year was this song?
0: Maybe he's performed with some artists that you really like too.
2: Yeah, there's like collabs that I really like. And then like actually like teaching yourself about the stuff that you like to know about in life is so important. Like actually going in and like learning what you want to know about life is like one of the greatest gifts.
0: Mm-hmm. And I think that's a great gift for novels and books. You can literally just go to the library and be like, I want to know about this thing, or I want to read about this topic in fiction. And they could be like, boom, right here. Here are the books. And that's why I love the bookstore and the library so much.
1: Yeah, and then it's making me think, like, you can choose what type of book you read. And it kind of reminds me of, like, this joke, like, of someone saying, like, oh, Subway sucks. And then the person's replying, like, my brother in Christ, you made the sandwich. And it's like...
0: That's so funny.
1: Right? Like, you know what I mean? And it's like, oh, I hate reading. Well, like, what are you interested in?
2: Read a better
1: book. Like, read about... If you choose a topic you actually care about, then you might like read. And it can also be, like, very simple. It doesn't have to be these thick novels.
0: Yes. Yeah. And I always say... get into ebooks, because a lot of people

0: already 11 o'clock hour, everyone.
1: Woo. 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
2: Creamery.
0: I'm going to sponsor.
1: Whoa.
0: And you're listening right here to the Woman on Air Radio Takeover on Humboldt Hot Air. We're so happy to be here. Whoa. I'm Ree Marie. Whoa. We have
1: Mama Moon.
0: And then we have Lizard Queen.
2: Yo.
0: Making sure this is...
2: Sorry, I hit like one of the... Oh.
0: Yeah, you're good. There's music. Maybe that's tripping you out a little bit.
2: No, I think something was with the... Oh, there it is. This cable is bad for this headphones.
0: Oh, is it going in and out?
2: Yeah, I just like hit the cable and then all of the music and everything. Like, I was like, wait, was I like not hearing? What am I... I thought the head... I just assumed the headphones were working. Oh my gosh.
0: Crazy. Oh, we are hanging out for about 45 minutes or so. Welcome to our book club. We are talking all things our favorite novels, from nonfiction to fiction. We've been requesting a lot, not requesting, suggesting a lot of books out there that we want to read, and we're just having a good time. And we're going for like a very lo-fi mood. We were listening to FKJ earlier, and right now, a lot of just like lo-fi artists. We've been listening to Chris Carano, Unmade Bed. Right now, this is an artist that goes by the name AFK. This one is called Let's Move On. So, you know, this is just our little cozy
1: it is so
0: book
1: cozy
0: nook
1: in here.
0: Yeah.
2: Yeah.
0: And I have a few more books. Let's see. Should we give some more recommendations?
2: Yeah.
0: Should we listen to a song? Do y'all need a little break?
2: I'm down to, I want to look into more books, but I do have one more book. This one is a fiction novel, and this is the one, you know, we were talking about, like, middle school era books that really affected us.
0: Yeah.
2: So, Flowers for Algernon by Daniel Keyes. In middle school, we just read a little, like, excerpt from this book, and it impacted me so much that I went out and I bought the actual full novel.
0: Mm-hmm.
2: And this book, I don't know, man. It really, like, I matured after reading this book because this is written in first person from a person with, like, a learning disability. He has a really low IQ, special needs person.
0: Okay.
2: And so it's his journal entries. And in the beginning, like, all the words are misspelled, he's using words incorrectly, the grammar's all wrong, and he's going into like a test or like an experiment that's gonna increase his IQ. And so he does it, and they're like, one, they tested it on like a mouse, and the mouse was successful, the mouse's IQ improved. So he goes through it, and you can see like his spelling getting better, him putting like more words, and so his IQ is increasing. But with that, he is gaining awareness that all of the friends that he had were bullying him, and he's starting to realize like how sad the world is. And then he is forming this romantic relationship, but his IQ keeps going up and up and up to the point where he cannot have normal conversations with people. He's too smart. And then
0: How old is he supposed to be in this?
3: Oh, no. That sounds...
2: I don't know. Like, maybe 30s or something.
0: Oh, okay. So he's an adult when he's going through this.
2: Yeah. Like, 20s, 30s,
0: okay,
2: I think.
0: Okay.
2: And then the mouse's brain starts deteriorating. And then so he's like, wait, is that going to happen to me? And so he's trying to use his new IQ to, like, do all these tests and stuff to try to, like, prevent that from happening.
0: Uh-huh.
2: But yeah, the mouse dies, and you can see, like, slowly his spelling is starting to be incorrect again.
0: Oh my goodness.
2: And he goes back to where he was before, but now, like, this person with a low IQ, but who has this awareness that, one, he's going to die, and two, he was smart at one point.
0: That's
3: so horrible.
0: Like, getting all your knowledge taken away from you.
2: Yeah.
0: Slowly.
2: So I read that in middle school, dude.
0: What?
2: I was like, and I had no

0: want to talk to about it because, yeah, it's devastating. Like, oh my gosh, yeah. So that impacted me. So if you're looking, if you're someone who, like, you love watching A24 films and stuff, this is the A24 book for you.
1: Not for me.
2: Well, you got the description. You got the story. Maybe you're good. You don't.
1: I think that's enough.
0: I know. Wait, did I, like, spoil the book?
2: No, it's been. When did it? It was out originally published in 1959. Girl, you're fine.
0: That's on y'all.
2: That's on y'all.
0: I'm someone that, like, I don't mind spoilers. Like, if anything, spoilers make me want to, like, watch or read the thing more.
2: But I
0: know that that's not, like, that's, like, a hot take, I guess.
2: Well, I was saying, I was saying this on Caselog, actually, that I really wanted to watch Wuthering Heights.
3: What is that?
2: It's a film that's based off of a novel from Jane Eyre. Jane Eyre?
0: I think Jane Eyre.
2: I told myself, so I went to the bookstore and I bought the novel Wuthering Heights, Jocelyn Fiction. And I was like, I'm going to read this before the movie comes out because I haven't read it. And I was, like, guilty that I hadn't read it because it was one of those books that's been around for so long.
1: Yeah.
2: You should have read it in school. I should have read it in college. And I just didn't. And I was like, I'm so late to the game. So I was like, I'm going to read this before the movie comes out. I didn't even get halfway through before the movie came out. And then I was like, you know what? I didn't make it. I can't watch the movie.
1: Ah!
2: So now I'm in this, like, weird... like, I gotta finish it. But yeah, it's a two-parter. It's Wuthering Heights, and then there's another one. Let's see. From Jane Eyre.
1: Huh.
2: Or, sorry, it's a novel by Charlotte Bronte. Jane Eyre is the name of the book. Sorry, everyone.
3: You really like this historical fiction stuff.
2: Oh, yeah. I'm so into it. Yeah.
3: You know this...
2: But this was... That's so funny. I was not planning on talking about Wuthering Heights. I'm so into historical fiction because I've been showing off this book.
3: Mm-hmm.
2: And before Lizard Queen got in here, I was talking about how much I adore this one. So, okay, who's the artist? Imogen Edwards Jones. This is The Witches of St. Petersburg. This is... put quite simply, a brilliant take on the historical novel. So this takes place during the time, it takes place in Russia, ancient Russia, during the Romanov Empire. And this book is about two daughters of the impoverished King of Montenegro, Milica and Stana. They must fulfill their duty to their father and leave their beloved home for St. Petersburg to be married into senior positions into the Romanov court. And both of them were, like, pretty upset about this. It didn't go well, but they had to. And so initially they were outcasts, and they are shunned by the aristocracy for their provincial ways and for dabbling in the occult. So I was saying that these sisters... they're witchy sisters, and one sister has dark long black hair, pale skin.
3: Whoa.
2: The other sister has slight more like olive skin and red fire hair.
3: Whoa.
2: Yes.
3: I love these
2: and
3: descriptions
2: so,
3: you're giving.
2: Yeah, you know, this book is so good. And so that's why the core is like, what? We don't like you. Like, you look weird. You guys obviously are, like, witchy. That's why we don't like you. And so this story goes on with Milica and Stana trying to get up this, like, hierarchical ladder. And they start holding seances and experimenting and doing rituals and spells. And basically they... oh, it puts it better here. They invoke a spiritual shaman who goes by the name of Rasputin.
3: They invoke him. They create him. Okay.
2: Basically, they create him from, like, mud and clay, and they build their perfect man. Yes. So, like, when they're describing it, building the perfect man, they're like, we're building the perfect man in every aspect. And I was like, oh, they described it in detail.
3: Really?
2: Yeah, they did. And so Rasputin comes to life.
3: That's great. I love it.
2: And it's basically seared their own fates, but also that of Russia itself. Brimming with black magic, sex, power, and betrayal, The Witches of St. Petersburg is an exquisite novel filled with haunting images and sumptuous details from the dying days of the Romanov era. Wow. And why I'm obsessed with this book so much was I learned that this author, she's written more than 20 books, but this book took her over 10 years. She was doing research about the Romanov family, about these two sisters, Militsa and Stana. And she took 10 years to research these two sisters because she was obsessed. She didn't think anything would come of it. And then she finally found like these historical documents from help of her team and her friends. And she was like, I have to write this book because it's like there's too many coincidences from these two sisters and what happened with Rasputin and what happened with the Romanov family.
3: Yeah.
2: So she created this novel. And I love it so much, I'm reading it again.
3: Wow.
2: And my stepmother, she gifted this to me, and I didn't think I would like it at all. I was like, this is not a book for me. Alina, get this out of my face. And she's like, no, you'll like it. And I'm obsessed. I actually love it. It's a thick read. I was saying it has a lot of large words and also large Russian names. So it takes a little while to like be like, when you're reading it through in your head, you're like, what's that? Who's that name? But
3: love that.
2: Yeah, Imogen Edwards Jones. It's fiction.
3: Cool.
2: One of my favorites.
3: I have a nonfiction edition.
2: Bring it.
3: It is The Family Herbal by Rosemary Gladstar, who
2: the
3: was
2: Family Herbal. Rosemary Gladstar.
3: Great herbalist.
2: Uh-huh.
3: For a long time,
2: mm-hmm.
3: and I think she's still alive, actually, but I should look into that a little bit more. But it is,
2: what's her name?
3: Rosemary Gladstar. Yeah, she's 77. She's cool as heck. She, is a great herbalist and awesome lady, and she wrote this great herbalism book called The Family Herbal. She wrote a bunch of herbalism books,
2: yeah.
3: But I've been reading it because like I'm trying to grow up my hair, and so she has like all of these suggestions for like hair growth. Yes, that's what I heard. And so then I went and picked a bunch of rosemary,
2: yes,
3: and put it in the oil.
2: Mm-hmm.
0: Yeah.
2: Also, if you can steam it in water, make a little bit of a tea.
3: Yeah.
2: And you put it in the refrigerator, you can like, if you really have like dandruff and your head's really hot, it helps cool it down and it helps with the growth,
3: uh-huh,
2: and the color.
3: Yeah.
2: Yeah.
3: Okay. So yeah, I'm getting all these good tips from
2: nice.
3: People, but her book is awesome.
2: I'm
3: and
2: have to read it.
3: It's just something good to have around.
2: Yeah.
3: Like, you know, when you're like, you go to your garden and you like pick an herb and you're like, what can I use this for? And then she's like, make some soap or like, I don't even know. Like all sorts of cool stuff.
2: Yeah, you can make something out of most herbs.
3: Mm-hmm.
2: It's amazing.
3: Yeah.
2: I'm super into it. That's so funny that you mentioned that, because the book I'm reading right now is basically about an herbalist doctor in the early, like, 15th century of ancient China.
3: Oh, wow.
2: It's called Lady Ten's Circle of Women.
3: Oh!
2: By Lisa C.
3: Sounds awesome.
2: I picked it up thinking it was going to be awesome. It is awesome, but it's the most heart-wrenching,
3: oh no,
2: sad story.
3: Oh geez,
2: I've read in a really long time. I thought it was going to be uplifting.
3: Yeah,
2: not. It kind of is. She's so brave in the story, and she's
3: that's
2: so brave.
3: Women's stories.
2: And I thought it would get better.
3: Yeah,
2: and it just hasn't gone bad. There's just like something tragic after tragedy after tragedy, and I'm just like, how is she still going? Like, oh my goodness. And I'm almost at the end.
3: Jeez,
2: I'm on
3: Louise.
2: Page 257, and there's 352.
3: Okay, so you're getting to the end.
2: I'm getting
3: there.
2: To the end, and it just—it's a tough one. But it has so many parts of ancient medicine, like ancient medicinal practices. And she writes down like her full ingredient list, and it's so cool to read. And it's mm-hmm. so cool to—I haven't gone back and checked if all of the things. Are real for like real medicine, but all the right. herbs are real.
3: Yeah,
2: you know, so you're like, oh, what is this? Yeah, it's a good one. I highly recommend. But okay. it's definitely not like a light read.
3: No,
2: it's like one that you're like, oh,
3: okay,
2: man. Like there's a very like trigger warning.
3: Yeah, I'm also in the middle of reading Out of Africa right now. I don't know if you've read
2: no.
3: that,
2: mm-hmm.
3: but it's like. It's this woman, I think she's British.
2: Mm-hmm.
3: I don't know. She's from the West.
2: Okay.
3: Somewhere.
2: Okay.
3: And she has, like, partially nursing practice, partially, farm practice
2: okay.
3: in, God, what country is it? Somewhere in Africa. I forget exactly where. And it's similar where it's just like story after story of like, oh, the kids were playing around with the gun and then they shot each other.
2: Yeah.
0: Oh my gosh.
3: And then we had to go to the hospital.
2: Yeah.
3: Or like, and it's all based on real events. So
2: yeah.
3: like things that have happened.
2: Yeah.
3: Or like.
0: Sorry,
2: me
0: my
2: all the
0: chair
2: time.
0: Like creaks
2: so featuring squeaky okay. chair. Yeah, that's a hard one, but also like good read and.
3: Oh my God.
2: You
3: it's
2: know?
3: Amazing. It's like such a good book.
2: What are you doing over there, Lizard Queen?
0: I was updating the underwriting.
3: Oh.
0: And I just finished doing that. I figured since I'm in
2: the
0: studio.
2: Since we're speaking about it, what's today, Wednesday?
3: Oh, yeah, we should read.
2: I'd just like to give a special shout out to our sponsor of the show, Wildberries. 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
0: We have any cool PSAs, too?
2: Let's check it out. Let's get into a little bit of Muse. Did you have any song request? Lizard Queen.
3: I don't.
0: Let me see. I don't know if mine's like lo-fi. I know I like
2: It does meh.
0: Okay.
2: We can veer off course.
0: I
2: you know me.
0: Really like Flawed Mangoes.
2: Whoa.
3: Everything mangoes are coming up
0: yes.
3: like a lot today.
0: Yeah, that is
2: I was
0: true.
2: Playing FKJ earlier. It's French kiwi juice.
0: There's
3: oh,
0: like
3: Oh yeah, we've got like a fruit theme going on.
2: Which one?
0: I think Killswitch Lullaby is like the most popular one. So if people aren't like familiar with Flawed Mangoes, but you might have heard it like if you've seen any like vibey like Instagram reel or TikTok edit, you've probably heard this song.
2: Okay, let's listen to Flawed Mangoes Killswitch Lullaby right here on Humble Todd Air.

0: here don't tip us. This is going to engage people. By it might be a good time to introduce that time to hear a little bit. Get out your mind,
1: which you cannot do. What's playing right now?
2: Cleo Soul.
1: I love some Cleo Soul. We are going to take a little break to listen to a local author, Nancy Resnick, read an excerpt from her newest book called Redwood Curtain Rising. And I'm trying to get the right time, so I'm just going to start turning this up. And it's pre-recorded. This is
3: would have spent some time
1: chapter four. Anna, Nancy Resnick,
3: and learned that she's going to come up to visit Keisha, a woman that she worked with in the past many years ago. They worked together at a law firm, and so in this chapter she's kind of getting ready to get her stuff together and get on the road.
1: Okay,
3: so here we are. The jewelry box on her dresser. It had been a while since she put her wedding ring in there, and that ring sure as hell wasn't going back on her finger. She could look into having it fashioned into a totally different piece of jewelry, a pendant or something. She took out a different ring, set with a deep purple amethyst. She remembered buying it in an antique store in Santa Cruz, a small gift to herself. It was a trip she'd gone on alone, adding a little time to a bar association conference in Monterey, intentionally not encouraging her then-husband to come with her. Not that it took much persuading, as he was never interested in her profession or her colleagues. She slid the heavy silver ring on the index finger of her right hand. It fit perfectly, its weight satisfying. It was easier to think of Andrew now. So much of their marriage had made her lesser than, and she had done this to herself, made herself just a little

0: A little less intelligent, a little less competitive, a little less successful. Those subtle shifts to keep stroking his ego. What a colossal waste of time. But that way lay bitterness, she knew. She reminded herself that there were moments of happiness behind her, despite the many flaws and failings of her marriage. Although probably even those warm feelings were just made up, a reflection of her own wish fulfillment, unilateral. She wondered whether imputing happiness to her marriage and expecting fidelity from her spouse had given her years of contentment or just delayed the inevitable. She took out the small velvet box containing her wedding ring, opened the bottom drawer of her dresser, and shoved it into the very back. It could stay there indefinitely, as far as she was concerned. It certainly wasn't going to make this journey with her or weigh her down ever again.
1: Wow. Snaps.
0: Thank you.
1: She snaps.
0: So Anna is, you know, poised to start this new phase of self-discovery and exploration. And she's visiting her friend, who is also a woman who's got her own kind of unresolved issues. Keisha, much younger than Anna, she got a temporary professor job at Humboldt, I don't say it's Humboldt State University, but at the local university that we know what it was formerly called and is currently called. And she's a distinguished visiting professor.

0: one's called Cherry Cola by Lil Boo. Lil Boo. Lil Boo. You're listening here to the Woman on Air Radio Takeover on KHHA. Earlier, you were listening to local author Nancy Resnick give a little excerpt to read from her chapter 4 from her newest novel, Redwood Curtain Rising. It just released. I think you can find it at local bookstores now. It's also online, but it's really awesome. I haven't read it yet. It's on my TBR list. It's a story of women. Or beneath the redwoods, three women find the courage to begin again. There you go. I can't wait to read it. And then I'll give you my honest opinion, I swear. If I like it, if I don't, if I love it, we'll see.
1: Yeah,
0: check back in.
1: Books.
0: Oh, wait. Sorry. There you go.
1: Sorry. Since we're, you know, talking about books, talking about local authors and even like local bookstores, you know, talking about Northtown Books, they lost their location at the start of the year.
0: Yeah.
1: And I don't know when their new location officially opens. It says that they're going for July or August 2026. But okay. They're going to be sharing a building with Dandar's Board Game and Books. And it's apparently going to be at 737 G Street in Arcata. And I think that that's where the Hatchet House
0: used
1: was.
0: To be. Okay, yeah. Yes. I think I saw a photo.
2: Okay.
0: Yeah, right, yeah. On the corner.
1: Yeah.
0: That's a big building, too. I like that for them.
1: And I think Northtown Books, Dandor's collaboration, so cute. And it makes sense to me, too. Because, when I would go to Barnes & Noble as a kid, there's the books and everything. But then they had a games section and stuff, too.
0: Mm-hmm.
1: I can see that being mutually beneficial. And I love that. I just love that they're getting a new location so quickly.
0: Me too. I was like, wow, are they just going to have to keep, you know, how are they doing it right now? Online? You order books?
1: Yeah, I think they do shipping online.
0: Too. I love going into a bookstore. I'm not up in Arcata as often, but I did go to the Northtown Books one of the first times I moved up to Humboldt.
2: Mm-hmm.
0: And I remember going into
2: there. I love Northtown Books.
0: Yeah. It's going to have a begin again, a reawakening.
2: Yes.
1: Mm-hmm.
0: So, Lizard Queen or Mama Moon, do you have any other book recommendations? Or maybe ones that I think I've...
2: Okay, well, I had a question, how do you guys feel about kids' books? And,
1: oh, I love kids' books.
2: What kind of kids' books? What are your favorite kids' books?
1: So, I love kids' books because there's also a lot of, good lessons in there that apply to adulthood and stuff.
2: Yes!
1: And I will say, I really love... This is technically a kids' book. Mm-hmm. Coraline?
2: Oh, God.
0: Wait, really?
1: Coraline's a kids' book, I think.
0: I didn't know that either.
1: Yeah, it's, young adult, whatever.
0: I didn't know it was a book. Ooh.
1: Yes. Oh, my God. So the Coraline book, and I was even getting this sense from the movie. You know, again, I'm this psychology nerd and stuff, and I feel it's one big cautionary tale about how neglected children are easier to prey on, easier to groom, because that's what the other mother's doing. She is grooming Coraline to trust her and
0: to go into this other world with her.
1: Look, we're giving you attention. See, your parents don't even notice you. They're too busy working. You're all alone.
0: Yeah.
1: You can come here and people actually want to play with you.
0: Creepy.
2: Yeah, scary.
1: I know. I'm scary. All these little creepy recommendations. But yeah, I also love the Winnie the Pooh. I just love
0: Winnie the Pooh was a classic. I'd never realized when I was younger how large the original novel of Winnie the Pooh. It has so many little stories in it.
1: Yeah,
0: it's
1: I didn't
0: huge.
1: Even know that.
0: Yes, look it up. It's a well, maybe not that huge, but thinking for a little kid's book, it has it all together, and it's so cool. Obviously, hands down, the series of unfortunate events.
1: Oh, 1,000%.
0: Is probably my favorite. That
2: is that a kid's book, though?
0: Yeah.
1: It is,
0: That's a kid's book.
2: Ah, that it's again creepy.
1: Yeah.
0: It is creepy, but there's technically...
1: But there's creepy kids.
2: I know.
0: Yeah,
2: okay,
0: that's a kid's book. What are those books... The Mystery Treehouse books. Do you remember those?
2: Yes.
0: So Mystery Treehouse books, every book was a different adventure, different story.
2: Oh, I loved those.
0: Oh my goodness.
2: Oh my God, I loved
0: those. Okay, yeah. I'm trying to collect as many as I can. I find some on the side of the road. I've found free ones at the thrift store.
2: I haven't seen those in a
0: Oh my gosh.
2: Long
0: when I
2: time.
0: Find one, I get so excited.
1: That's
0: I get
1: so
0: like
1: sick.
2: What are the titles are so awesome. What are some of the titles?
0: Oh, we should look it up. Okay, like hold on.
1: I remember the Venice one was like my favorite as a kid. Mystery Treehouse novels.
2: I don't even know. It's like
0: there's so many. There's so many.
1: Okay. Oh, the Magic Treehouse.
0: Okay, yes. The Magic Treehouse. There we go.
1: There's Dinosaurs Before Dark.
2: Mummies in the Morning.
0: Mummies in the Morning. Dinosaurs Before Dark. I love that one.
1: What was the Venice one? That was
0: hold
1: my
0: on,
1: favorite.
0: I want to look at all of them. Books.
1: Carnival at Candlelight, I guess.
0: No,
1: that was my favorite.
0: Go away. Go away.
2: Go no. away. It's Magic Tree. It's Magic Treehouse.
0: Magic Treehouse. Oh.
2: I would go there. I think it'll like
0: Magic Treehouse series. What's this one?
2: Title
0: Sea Otter
2: Sunrise.
0: Sunrise.
2: Wait, go down.
0: Oh, there we go. Okay, Sea Otter Sunrise. Windy Night with Wild Horses.
1: Hey.
0: Yeah. No, these are
2: Time
0: hands
2: of
0: down.
2: The Turtle King.
0: Hands down, if you're looking for a good children's novel to give your little one, these are so good. I don't know how, if you can, you can probably find them in the library, or you might have to order. They're
2: late
0: so
2: lunch
0: fun.
2: With llamas.
0: Yeah, check them out. They're
2: camp
0: great.
2: Camp time in California.
0: They're great, man.
1: Yeah, I also love the wait, which one's it? Oh, Shel Silverstein.
2: Oh yes,
1: with Falling Up and what are the other ones?
2: A Light in the Attic.
1: Yes, like those. Ooh, cute where the sidewalk ends. I love the artwork.
0: Oh my goodness,
1: too.
0: Where this I've been trying to find a copy of Where the Sidewalk Ends, and I cannot find one. I think I have to order it, but like I've been trying to find one organically.
2: You should try the booklegger.
1: Yeah.
0: I've tried and
2: you
0: I
2: went
0: I,
2: to the booklegger.
0: Maybe I should be like, order it for me.
1: Yeah, but no. I get you. I'm the same way with like some records where it's like, dang, I want it to appear in the record store.
2: Appear.
1: I know I can order it, but that have sometimes you, feels like cheating. I don't know.
0: Yeah,
2: it
0: no,
2: does.
0: It does.
2: It totally does. You're like,
0: have
2: I
0: you,
2: want to find it myself.
0: Have you read Flipped?
1: No. Yes. Oh my God, I loved Flipped. I love the movie too.
2: I remember that one.
0: It's like a story POV. It's like a girl and a boy.
2: Yes.
0: And like every different chapter.
2: And there's like a sycamore tree.
0: Yes.
2: She's like on a tree, right?
1: Sycamore tree.
0: Guys, that one is hands down good recommendation. Okay, we're coming to the end.
2: Okay.
0: Do you have Lizard Queen? I think you wanted to talk about one more book.
1: Oh.
0: I have one more too.
1: Yeah, this one, it's another one where it's written so simply. It's kind of like illustrated and written like it's a kid's book. And I had to read this for the start of my grad program. It's There's Nothing Wrong With You, Going Beyond Self-Hate by Cherry Huber and June Shiver. And it's seriously so freaking cute. Like, if you are hard on yourself, you sometimes, like struggle with, like, harsh self-criticism and stuff. It's basically saying, like, that voice is not real. Like, that was, like... And I just, like, wrote a whole essay about that. Like, when we're hard on ourselves, we are kind of, like, that was taught to ourselves. Like, there was other people around us who are really hard, and we're trying to, again, like, fight for acceptance. We want to be better. We want to be better.
0: Uh-huh.
1: But it's like, you're okay just as you are.
0: Wow.
1: Like, give yourself a break.
0: Cherry Huber and June Shiver.
1: Yeah. So this one was really cute. I've been recommending it to a lot of my friends.
0: The
1: I let my neighbor...
0: Cycle.
1: I let my neighbor, like, borrow it, too, and I don't know.
0: I might have to borrow it after then.
2: Yeah, that's interesting.
1: Yeah.
0: Okay.
1: No, it's really cute.
0: Because, I resonate with that, or resonate with, you know, overworking yourself and putting yourself at, you know, a pedestal and wanting to be the best you can be. But that goes back to the other book you recommended with Rest is Resistance.
2: Definitely.
0: Thank you. My last book, we're coming to our very end of our Woman on Air radio takeover. My last book, this one is a nice short one. I've been trying to collect more Mexican artists and Latin American authors. This one is by Yuri Herrera, and this one is called Signs Preceding the End of the World.
2: Woo.
0: And I love a good, like, mystery novel. It's one of my, like, favorites.
1: Hey.
0: And it says on the front of the book, Yuri Herrera is Mexico's greatest novelist. I've been waiting to read a book from Yuri Herrera. So this one is nice, short and sweet, very tiny. It's, what is this book about? Let's see if I can read part of it. It says, Signs Preceding the End of the World is one of the most arresting novels to be published in Spanish in the last 10 years. Okay, well, this doesn't tell the story. There we go. Traversing this lonely territory is Makina, a young woman who knows only too well how to survive in a violent, macho world. Leaving behind her life in Mexico to search for her brother, she is smuggled into the U.S. carrying a pair of secret messages.
2: Whoa.
0: One from her mother and one from the Mexican underworld. Dun, dun, dun, dun.
2: Oh my god, cool.
0: Okay, a mystery. Marie. Yeah. I can't wait to read this one. Add it to the TBR list.
2: Yes, I want to read it after you.
0: Dun, dun, dun, dun. Yeah.
2: Eureka I books. Like that it's like...
0: Shout out.
2: Little.
0: Yes, it's a good one. I wanted to end off with a small... All of the books I brought were...
2: They were fat.
0: 300 dense, yeah. Plus, probably, pages. This one, yeah, this one's nice, short and sweet. And especially if you want like
2: it's
0: a
2: like
0: quick 100 novel.
2: Pages.
0: You know?
2: This is great.
0: Yeah.
1: All right.
0: I can't wait. We are going to put all of the books that we requested and we read. I think I'm going to put it on a post.
1: Oh, that's cute.
0: So everyone can see it on our Instagram.
1: Yeah.
0: And you can comment your favorite books.
2: Favorite books.
0: And let us know. But thank you for tuning in to another Woman on Air Radio Takeover. It's been so much fun. I'm Ree Marie, signing off.
2: I'm Mama Moon. See you soon.
1: I'm Lizard Queen. See you later for my show today starting at 6.
2: Woohoo!

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Be water, my friend.

It's Wednesday morning. No, afternoon. Wednesday noon. It's Wednesday noon. And I'm here on Humboldt Hot Air for Everlasting Music Romance with myself, Greg Moore. Let's remind ourselves that we're listening to KHHALP Arcata 94.7 FM Community Forward Radio from the Creamery District. We're going to start this week with something energetic from the wonderful East Coast-based Irish ensemble, Solas. This is Tom Busby's James O'Byrne's and the Four Posts of the Bed, Jigs.

Solas opening for us this week with a rousing set of jigs. Here's a bunch more energy. This is the Brazilian Trombone Ensemble with Pedicinho Sucel.

the great Carmen Miranda with some more Brazilian information. Let's stay in Brazil for a taste of the choro of Jacob de Bandolim, one of the great names in Brazilian music. Jacob de Bandolim is called Bobo Seda.

Jakob de Badaline with Bobo Cyro. We're kind of stuck in a Brazilian thing, but one more bit of information from Brazil with a twist. The project Camarata Brasil was formed in the northeast of Brazil to explore the effect of Baroque, European Baroque music on Brazilian choro. And they produced several discs, including tracks like this, sort of a Brazilianification of Bach. Here's the vivace from the Concerto Duplo in Ré Minor with Camarata Brasil.

Another unconventional treatment of Bach. Banjoist Rob McKill up there with an Allemande from J.S. Bach himself. It's probably time to remind ourselves that we're listening to KHHALP 94.7 FM Community Forward Radio from the Creamery District, where donors include Plaza, a home and lifestyle shop in the heart of downtown Arcata. Plaza offers a curated selection of home decor, furniture, kitchen, and tabletop accessories, as well as an always changing selection of gifts on the Plaza in Arcata. Be inspired. Here's music from Quebec. This is Le Bruit Cordon. Terrible French. Le Bruit Cordon Ville with Dans la Prison de Nantes. A reel of filas.

Lisa Ornstein, Andre Marchand, and Normand Miron are Le Bruit Court dans la Ville. Here's some more violin heavy music. This is the great jazz violinist Joe Venuti. It's called Kicking the Cat. Sorry, cats.

a group of unnamed singers and instrumentalists performing Greek rebetika that was called Hari Kalaki. So I don't have the names of the actual performers on those. But sometimes you get these compilations and, yeah, they're simply not named. Not like this one. Here's Rory Gallagher in his London Muddy Water Sessions from 1971. I'm ready.

Rory Gallagher and Muddy Waters. In 1971, that was I'm Ready. 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Be inspired. And did you know that the Humboldt County Library strengthens our community by educating, inspiring, and connecting people? There are 11 library locations from Trinidad to Hoopah to Garberville, plus a bookmobile that visits even more rural parts of the county. Our public libraries are open to everyone with books, movies, music, computers, and Wi-Fi. 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So the elephant in the room this week is that we are learning to live in a world without Sonny Rollins, who died after a good run, 95 years. Here's Sonny Rollins. One side of Sonny Rollins. This is called Bluesongo.

The great Sonny Rollins with Blues On Go from the disc What's New in 1962. Here's another track from Sonny Rollins, sort of highlighting his penchant for playing odd tunes that you wouldn't hear from, you wouldn't expect to hear from a jazz great of his stature. From the disc Way Out West, here's an I'm an Old Cowhand.

The late great master of invention, Sonny Rollins, with his take on I'm an Old Cowhand. Here's a wonderful response from the guitarist Bill Frisell. This is called What Do We Do? Indeed.

The Cajun sounds of Armada Ardoin. Yeah, that was called Oberlin. It's shortly past 1 o'clock. Time to remind ourselves that we are KHHALP Arcata 94.7 FM, Community Forward Radio from the Creamery District, and brought to you by Playhouse Arts. Here's some more information from New Orleans, part of the brass band tradition. This is Dirty Dozen with Use Your Mind.

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1: The voice of the great Edith Piaf, l'accordéoniste. Here's some more French information. The Fes Nos, culture of Bretagne. These are the Frères Kergosian, the Kergosian brothers, with Ride Si Ton.

The Benus of the Brothers Kargosian, a great example of the music played in Bretagne for Festnos. Let's go to the city of Victoria on Vancouver Island. This is a group, a quartet of bass clarinets entitled Pacific Basswood, playing a selection from a suite by the composer Fred Stride. This is called Side by Side.

The monks of the Byzantine choir of the Vatopiadi Monastery, Mount Athos in Greece, that was called Light of Light, the True Light. Here's music from the young South Korean bassist, Yong Lim Young, who has recreated Mary Lou Williams' Zodiac Suite, and this is Capricorn.

Steelian Pipes of Leonard Berry. That was A Tailor I Am. 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The City of Arcata also provides tips to limit food waste on their food and waste prevention page, Stay Green. Let's go back to Quebec and check in on Les Têtes de Violon. 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

Les Têtes de Violon, a group of fiddlers and a guitarist, I suppose, mandolin. That was Danzon Montberger, Rio des Corrigons. Here's some more information from Quebec. A group taking the world by storm at the moment is Engine de Poitrine. Just listen.

Music from Turkey, that was Bubul du Söverdan, Altin Taznian. Yeah, terrible pronunciation, I'm absolutely sure. Here's a group from New York City in the late 1960s, graduates of the Juilliard School and the Manhattan School of Music. They put together a rock and roll band called Ars Nova. This is Song to the City.

Ars Nova. Yeah. Doesn't really stand the test of time, does Ars Nova? That was called Song to the City. Here's a brass quintet, the Baroque brass quintet, with something called Waltz Peruano.

Shut up.

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Well, hi, everybody. It's Wednesday afternoon. It's 3 o'clock, and it's the soul of many places. I'm your host, David Rhodes. I'll be here for the next 3 hours up until 6 o'clock this afternoon. So thank you so much for tuning in on this lovely windy day here in Northern California. Hope it's a nice day too, wherever you all might be. 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A big thanks to the support from our underwriters and all of the folks who listen. We sure appreciate it. Well, lots of good music coming down the pike here for today's The Soul of Many Places. We're going to be starting off with some songs that are commemorating the great female pilot, the great pilot, Amelia Earhart. Today is the anniversary that she took off from Oakland, California, and on her planned trip to go around the world. But as we all probably realize, she wasn't able to accomplish that. And of course, great mystery around what happened. But so much imagination of what possibly could have happened probably leads to a lot of great songs. And so we're going to be diving into some of the songs about that specific topic and whatnot. We're also going to celebrate the great Bob Dylan's birthday. It was a few days ago, but my goodness, 85 years old and still going strong. And what a collection of music that he's given us. So we're going to play a little bit of Bob and play some folks who play some of Bob's music on today's program. And then also we're going to be celebrating the just completed Strawberry Music Festival. It just finished up here on this past Sunday, and I was fortunate enough to be there for the run of the festival, and certainly got exposed to a lot of really great music and great fun as well with the whole camp and the whole festival scene. But we'll be getting into some of that. All right, right now we're listening to Horace Silver, and we'll talk about a little bit about more about the significance of that in a while. But in the meantime, we're going to play some local hometown music here from none other than Diggin' Dirt, right after we finish up with Horace.

there we have it. The first set of the Solo Mini Places for today is in the books. We're right now in the background here. We're listening to Jean-Luc Ponty from his Imaginary Voyage. Some great, I don't know what they call that. Was that smooth jazz or something? But it was some pretty good music from back in the day there. This is a song called The Gardens of Babylon. And then just before Jean-Luc Ponty, we heard from Hall & Oates, Daryl Hall and John Oates, from their inaugural recording, Abandoned Luncheonette. And we heard When the Morning Comes from Hall & Oates. And then just before those guys, we heard from Freakwater, great band from Chicago. This is from their recording called Thinking of You, and we heard the track Hi-Ho Silver. And then we heard from local favorites Diggin' Dirt from their recording Full Season, and we heard Peace of Mind. And then we started off today's program with a song from the great Horace Silver. This is from a recording called Horace Silver and the Jazz Messengers, and the track The Preacher. Well, I had mentioned that played Horace Silver, classic music, classic jazz from back in the day, and kind of leads us into something I want to tell you about coming up on Saturday, May 30th. At the Arcata Playhouse, just down the street here, located at 1251 9th Street. Starting at 7 o'clock, it's the Homage to the Message. And this one, the music of Cedar Walton, presented by The Sanctuary. Like I said, it's going to be Saturday evening at 7 o'clock. Let's see, do I have my dates wrong? May 30th. That's next. Let me figure that out. But I know it's coming up soon here, May 30th. I think it says Saturday, but there must be a typo here. It says Thursday. I'll dig into that, but I think for sure that it's this coming Saturday. Creative Sanctuary is excited to present an homage to The Message, the music of Cedar Walton, continuing their ongoing series of concerts honoring composers associated with Art Blakey. James Zeller and all gather to honor one of their favorite composers and pianists, the late, great Cedar Walton. The show will feature James Zeller on trombone, Russ Thalheimer on tenor sax, Matthew Sino on piano, Ramsey Isaacs on drums, and Lee Phillips on double bass. And like I mentioned, it's May 30th at 7 p.m. You can find out more information at the Arcata Playhouse web page, which is www.playhousearts.org. Playhouse Arts, all one word. And you can find out some more about some fantastic music that should be coming up. And like I said, I'll come back and confirm those dates after I dig into it a little bit, but I'm quite sure it's this coming Saturday. Okay, we talked about Amelia Earhart, and to kick us off on this little set of music is some fairly new music from Laurie Anderson.

remember going to the airfields at night in Los Angeles, watching the daredevil pilots do loop to loop.

Well, right now we're listening to Michael Hedges. It's the title track from his Aerial Boundaries recording, of course called Aerial Boundaries. But it's wrapping up our little music session regarding Amelia Earhart. And today, May 30th, will be the anniversary of when Amelia Earhart took off on her ill-fated flight, originating from Oakland, California. And of course, I think she flew to Los Angeles, but then went on across the Pacific and of course was lost. But so much mystery and intrigue, of course, about her, but also about flight. And so some of these songs were kind of built to reflect some of that. But after, just before we heard, we're hearing Aerial Boundaries now, we heard from Martin and Jessica Simpson from their recording called Red Roses. And we heard the song Icarus, which is, of course, the ancient myth about the man man wanting to fly and flew too close to the sun. And, of course, that was the end of poor Icarus. And then we heard from John Hartford from his Aeroplane, and we heard Steam-Powered Aeroplane. Ian Matthews got us more direct to this source of this set with his The True Story of Amelia Earhart from Ian Matthews. And this is from a collection called The Soul of Many Places, The Electra Years, 1972 to 1974, Ian Matthews. And then we started off this set of music with some fairly recently released music from Laurie Anderson within the past year or so, from her collection of music that's all centered around Amelia Earhart. And their collection is called Amelia, and we heard the track Flying at Night. Well, we've got lots more music coming along the way. But remember, we're going to be celebrating the birthday of Bob Dylan here with a bunch of music from him and from people who are covering some of his material. And then we're also going to do a quick glance back at the recently finished Strawberry Music Festival and hear some music from some of the outstanding musicians who were over there in Nevada City, Grass Valley, last weekend. But right now, let's finish listening up to Michael Hedges and his Aerial Boundaries.

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You're listening to KHHALP Arcata, 94.7 FM, Community Forward Radio from the Creamery District. Well, we're 1 hour into this afternoon's The Soul of Many Places. There's still lots of great music coming up with 2 hours left in today's programming. So thank you so much for tuning in. We started off this most recent set of music with a beautiful song there from the brother and sister duo Guarda Bronco. This is from their recording called Dias de Amar, and we heard the selection Disco del Sol. And then after that, we heard another Spanish language song from the Gypsy Kings. And this is from the Gypsy Kings Velare, the very best of the Gypsy Kings. And we heard Hotel California. Anecdotally, I think it was also part of the movie The Big Lebowski. So great soundtrack there, always in the Coen Brothers films, but good stuff there from the Gypsy Kings. And then after the Gypsy Kings, we heard from Gretchen Peters. And we heard a song called Just Dropped In, and then parenthetically, to see what condition my condition was in. And this is from Gretchen's recording called The Night You Wrote That Song, The Songs of Mickey Newberry, a great tribute album CD from Gretchen, and lauding the great songwriter Mickey Newberry. Well, as I mentioned earlier, we're going to have a lot of great music coming up in the rest of today's show. We're going to have a little belated birthday celebration for Mr. Bob Dylan, who I think turned 85 here on this past Sunday. And then we're also going to dig in around and rummage through the pile here and see what we can come up with, some music that was recently played or from some of the bands that played over at the Strawberry Music Festival. It took place over 4 days last weekend, Thursday, Friday, Saturday, Sunday, in Grass Valley at the Nevada County Fairgrounds. And I've been going to Strawberry for a number of years, but always great to get over there and get recharged with great music, great friends, a great, great, well-organized, beautiful festival. And the weather was pretty darn nice as well. So we're going to be getting into some of that music. All right, let's check out some of this beautiful music from the Ellis Marsalis Quartet as we continue on with today's The Soul of Many Places.

Well, here we go. This is the great Norman Blake and Tony Rice from a recording called Norman Blake and Tony Rice 2 and the old standard Salt Creek. And then we heard from the outfit Iron and Wine from the Beast Epic collection of music. And we heard Call It Dreaming. And then Joan Armatrading from her big release named Joan Armatrading. We heard Tall in the Saddle. Great stuff there from Joan, as usual. And then we heard from Ella Fitzgerald, and this is the collection from Ken Burns Jazz, from his great documentary series about jazz. And we heard Ella and the Ray Charles Singers in addition, doing the old standard Smooth Sailing. Well, the Humboldt County Library strengthens our community by educating, inspiring, and connecting people. There are 11 library locations, from Trinidad to Hoopa to Garberville, plus a bookmobile that visits rural parts of the county. Our public libraries are open to everyone with books, movies, music, computers, and Wi-Fi. They also host programs like story time, book groups, Legos, performers, and more. Library cards are free, and you can use them across the county. Learn more, search for books, and see what's happening at a library near you at their webpage, humlib.org. That's humlib.org. I don't know, it seems to me that the libraries are one of the greatest things we've got going here. So I'm very happy to let you know about all the things that you can get there at the library in Humboldt County. All right, let's dig into some of this Salt Creek with the great Tony Rice and Norman Blake.

Well, here we are, getting ready to launch into our tribute and birthday celebration, belatedly, of course, for Bob Dylan. He turned 85 on May 24th. And full disclosure, that's also my birthday. So I think I probably have a little bit of vested interest in him just because we share the same birth dates. But be that as it may, one of the best selling musicians, for what that's worth, over his 69-year career. He was born in 1941 on May 24th up there in Hibbing, Minnesota. Born Robert Allen Zimmerman. And of course, for people of my generation, he's just been around forever and continues to be out there in the performance world. And he's written just so many, many great songs. But we're going to do a little bit of a listening set or so of some of his music and some of his songs that have been covered. I've always had the great belief that if it's a good song, it can be covered in many different ways. And so we're going to get to experience some of that this afternoon with some of our birthday celebration to Bob Dylan. Happy 85, Bob.

Well, I do want to remind you what we've been listening to prior to this. Right now, we're listening to, of course, it's a Bob Dylan song, Like a Rolling Stone. But this is as performed by Mike Bloomfield, who was actually on the original rendition of that song recorded for Bob Dylan. But this is from Mike Bloomfield, the great guitar player, and gone way too soon. But this is from Bloomfield's From His Head to His Heart to His Hands. Mike Bloomfield and band. And before Bloomfield, we heard from Exim Cervenka, her of X fame and the Knitters and her own career. We heard from Exim. Her Old Wives Tale was the collection of music that we heard Leave Heaven Alone from. And then just before that, we heard from Dave Carter and Tracy Grammer from a recording called When I Go. And we heard the title track, When I Go. And of course, Dave Carter left us way too soon as well. And I think this recording, his partner Tracy Grammer put out after his passing. But boy, what a great songwriter and what a great musical couple Dave Carter and Tracy Grammer were. So very good stuff always from those guys. And then we heard from Gillian Welch and Dave Rawlings, and we heard the song White Rabbit. And I happened to be listening to Fresh Air there one day with Terry Gross, and she had an interview, as she does with Gillian and Dave, and they dug that one up, and I'm not sure that they performed it live, but perhaps they did, but it's attributed to being from the radio show Fresh Air with Terry Gross. And then just before the Welch-Rawlings duo, we heard from the Honeycutters from On the Ropes, and they brought us the Leonard Cohen song, Hallelujah. Okay, we're going to continue on. Of course, we're just getting into the Bob Dylan birthday celebration, but our next track is, and then the next few tracks are going to be all great covers of some of Dylan's songs, and we'll start off with this from Rising Appalachia.

Here's a song I learned from one of your native sons. I learned it indirectly. I was snowed in a mountain cabin in Pennsylvania one time. I was supposed to be playing a gig in some coffee house there in this town, Allentown, Pennsylvania, but we couldn't get out the door. It was so much snow, so we just stayed there in the cabin, and we had plenty of food. We had a refrigerator full of venison, and we had us a bottle of scotch, Cutty Sark, and a Bob Dylan record. So we just sat there and listened to the record over and over, and I kind of added it to my repertoire. Wasn't nothing else to do. By the time that storm blew over and the snow melted, by the time we got the door open, why, I just about knew that song. We hopped in my Bell telephone repair truck and drove into New York City, and they were having a hootenanny there and the gas light, and went in there, and Dave Van Ronk was there, and Peter LaFarge, and the usual kind of crowd of people there, even one or two unidentified tourists, and the author of the song was there, Bob Dylan, and he was sitting there in the dark. I couldn't see him or nothing, but I knew he was there. I'd seen him on the way in. I thought I'd just give it a try, you know, sing it. I'd never sung it before an audience before, other than my roommate there, up there in the cabin. So we sang it, and before I got through the whole first verse, Bob jumped up in the aisle and he shouted at me, "How do you think you do, Jack?" he said. So I like to play it for you. It's called "Don't Think Twice." It's all right.

Bay, where I'm bound, I can't tell. Goodbye is too good a word, babe, so I'll just say fare thee well.

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You're listening to KHHALP Arcata, 94.7 FM, Community Forward Radio from the Creamery District. Well, it's 5 o'clock. There's 1 hour left in today's The Soul of Many Places. So we're in the middle or getting towards the end of our little tribute to Bob Dylan. My name's David Rhodes, and you're listening to The Soul of Many Places. Thank you so much for tuning in. Well, what can you say about Bob Dylan? So many accolades. He's had 10 Grammys. He's in the Rock and Roll Hall of Fame.